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7: Your K101 weather forecast, clear skies tonight, lows around 75. Sunny tomorrow, winds from the south around 15, 20 miles an hour. Highs near 102, clear and 74 tomorrow night. Sunshine Friday, Saturday, and Sunday with highs around 100. We've got you covered on K101 and K101online.com.

0: Hey, 101 weather, clear skies tonight, lows around 75. Sunny tomorrow, south winds 15, 20 miles an hour, highs near 102. We've got you covered on K101.
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0: This is a special report from ABC News. I'm Dave Packard. Two victims dead and multiple others injured this afternoon after a deadly mass shooting in a downtown Minneapolis apartment building. Minneapolis Police Sergeant Garrett Parton minutes ago.
1: The suspected shooter is deceased, and at this time it is unknown how he died.
0: Three officers injured, two shot by the suspect when they entered the apartment building, two with non-life-threatening injuries, and one is in surgery. Raina Raker says she lives in the apartment building where it happened and was coming out of her apartment when the shooting unfolded.
2: I just seen there was a lot of blood. There was people laying on the ground. It was a pretty bad scene. Honestly, I've never seen something like it.
0: Her neighbor in the building, Chris Miller.
3: Don't know if I have a place to live yet. Don't know if I can go back home yet. Don't know what's going to happen.
0: FBI Director Kash Patel says the bureaus are

0: responding to the shooting, and will offer any and all resources necessary. This is ABC News. The American Academy of Pediatrics is recommending more high-risk babies 8 to 19 months old get an RSV vaccine, including those born prematurely or with neuromuscular disorders. It's a New York story of survival.
1: We're hearing from the man who recently survived a lightning strike in New York City. The dramatic moments caught on camera as Thomas Fahmy walked to his car, the lightning bolt knocking him to the ground.
2: It was such a surreal experience. My feet were severely in pain, numbing. I felt like I was walking on balloons. That's how I felt. My feet were so swollen.
1: He spent the night in the hospital, but remarkably did not suffer any major injuries.
0: ABC's Sophie Flay. For the first time ever, Southwest Airlines is planning to open airport lounges with debuts planned in Austin, Honolulu, and Nashville. Southwest says the first guests are expected to be welcomed in late 2027. Dave Packer, ABC News.
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4: Your K101 weather forecast. Clear skies tonight, lows around 75. Sunny tomorrow, winds from the south around 15, 20 miles an hour. Highs near 102, clear and 74 tomorrow night. Sunshine Friday, Saturday, and Sunday with highs around 100. 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

0: ABC News, I'm Dave Packer. Two victims dead, multiple others injured after a deadly mass shooting in a downtown Minneapolis apartment building this afternoon. Police Sergeant Garrett Parton.
1: There were four people transported. One died. There is one person who died at the scene, and the suspected shooter is also deceased at the scene.
0: No immediate word on a motive. Terrifying moments at Westwood Hills Elementary in Waynesboro, Virginia. Police alerted to an armed intruder by school staff this morning. The 19-year-old suspect found in the library, quote, dead from an apparent self-inflicted gunshot wound. After 5 days of deliberations, jurors in the Lindsey Clancy trial came back late today only to reveal once again they're deadlocked. Press on, says the judge. President Trump predicting again today that the six-month-old war with Iran will end soon. Meanwhile, the USS Abraham Lincoln docking in Thailand. The sailors back on dry land for the first time in 286 days. This is ABC News. Two hunters in Alaska call it a miracle that they survived a bear attack. ABC's Hannah Batau reports.
2: Jaden Nakora was hunting with his cousin Daniel when he says a bear suddenly came right.
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6: Your K101 weather forecast. Clear skies tonight. Lows around 75. Sunny tomorrow. Winds from the south around 15, 20 miles an hour. Highs near 102. Clear and 74 tomorrow night. Sunshine Friday, Saturday, and Sunday with highs around 100. We've got you covered on K101 and K101Online.com.

K101 weather, clear skies tonight, lows around 75. Sunny tomorrow, south winds 15, 20 miles an hour, highs near 102. We've got you covered on K101.

0: ABC News, I'm Dave Packer. Two people were killed and the suspect is dead, says Minneapolis Police Chief Bill Peterson, after a shooting in a downtown apartment building this afternoon.
1: The shooter is deceased at this time. It is unknown how he died.
0: Police say Jeffrey Cassell praised the police response.
2: Our safety and security protocols and procedures worked.
0: New Jersey has filed a petition asking the Supreme Court to shut down prediction markets like Kalshi and Polymarket in the state. Prediction market companies argue they're in the commodities futures business and not gambling. Tiger Woods has changed his plea from not guilty to no contest to reckless driving in Florida. The state amended the DUI charge and a judge suspended Woods' driver's license for 5 years. This is ABC News. President Trump will host members of the FDNY at the White House.

0: House Tuesday ahead of the 25th anniversary of the 9/11 terror attacks. Steel beams from the South Tower of the World Trade Center will be featured at the Ellipse. It's not something you hear every day. A woman in California attacked by an angry otter.
1: Lynette Bellin says the reality of what happened to her is just sinking in.
2: I've been swimming in Lake Tahoe for like 25 years. This has never happened.
1: The water safety and self-rescue trainer says even she never saw this coming. She was going for her usual swim along Lake Tahoe's east shore when something latched onto her leg and pulled her underwater.
0: ABC's Hannah Vitas says Bellin ended up with 38 stitches. There is a baby boom at Ripley's Aquarium of Myrtle Beach. Over the summer, the aquarium welcomed 5 new African penguin chicks, bringing their total for the year to 7. The names of the two youngest, Chip and Boyd. Dave Packer, ABC.
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2: If I were to meet with the

Clear sky overnight, lows around 75. Sunny tomorrow, winds from the south around 15, 20 miles an hour. Highs near 102. Clear 74 tomorrow night. Sunshine Friday, Saturday, and a Sunday with highs around 100. 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

0: weather. Clear skies overnight, lows around 75. Sunny tomorrow. We'll see a south wind, 15, 20 miles an hour. Highs near 102. We've got you covered on K101.
1: It was where my mama sat on that old swing with her crochet.

0: ABC News, I'm Dave Packer. Two people are dead, multiple others injured after gunfire broke out at a high-rise apartment building in downtown Minneapolis today. That from police who say the suspected shooter's also dead. Mayor Jacob Fry.
1: Two officers were hit by gunfire, one in the leg, the other with two bullets to the abdomen. But for their heroic work, the death toll would have been far higher.
0: No word on the motive. The alleged ringleader in the Penn State drug trafficking case is out on bail. Agostino Abatello, accused of helping operate a cocaine distribution ring out of two fraternity houses near campus. President Trump announcing he plans to campaign heavily around the country during the final month before Election Day.
2: I think we'll get all those people elected, but I'm going to have to work. I'm going to go up to Alaska for Dan Sullivan.
0: Jurors in the Lindsey

0: Clancy trial have gone home without a verdict. After a fifth day of deliberations, they are back tomorrow. This is ABC News. In a Florida court, golfer Tiger Woods pleaded no contest to a reckless driving charge for a March rollover crash in which he was accused of driving under the influence. Florida State Attorney Thomas Beckerdahl defended his decision to accept the plea.
1: At the end of the day, Mr. Woods admitted to his actions. He admitted to driving, reckless driving, a second offense.
0: A judge ordered Woods' license suspended for 5 years and imposed a $1,500 fine. A bridge in downtown Chicago got stuck in the raised position for more than 4 hours because extreme heat caused the components to expand. They call her the Dreamer-in-Chief.
2: Jolene, Jolene, Jolene, Jolene.
0: And Dollywood has laid out its long-term plans to honor the late Dolly Parton. Those include adding a mountainside waterfall for guests to reflect on Dolly's life and work, as well as a new character representing Dolly Parton's imagination library.
2: Please don't take him just because.
0: Dave Packer, ABC News.
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I just rolled my eyes and I said, Daddy,

Your K101 weather forecast, a clear sky overnight, lows around 75, sunny tomorrow, winds from the south around 15, 20 miles an hour, highs near 102, clear 74 tomorrow night. Sunshine Friday, Saturday, and a Sunday with highs around 100. 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

Hey, 101 weather, clear skies overnight, lows around 75. Sunny tomorrow, we'll see a south wind 15, 20 miles an hour, highs near 102. We've got you covered on K101.

very sad song on a tiny violin for the man at the bar confessing his sin.

0: News, I'm Dave Packer. A deadly shooting Wednesday afternoon at a residential building in downtown Minneapolis. Police Chief Bill Peterson.
1: Officers entered the high-rise apartment building. Inside, officers encountered victims and heard additional gunfire. Officers followed the sound of the gunfire to an upper floor of the building. On that floor, officers encountered a haze that significantly limited their visibility. Officers exchanged gunfire with the suspect.
0: The shooting leaving three people dead, including the suspected gunman. President Trump predicting again that the six-month-old war with Iran will end soon. Meanwhile, after 286 days at sea, the USS Lincoln docking in Thailand, 5,000 American sailors finally setting foot on dry land. The judge in the Lindsey Clancy trial sent the jurors home again for a fifth day of deliberations. They say they're deadlocked. Clancy admits to killing her three children. The jury is weighing whether she should be held criminally responsible. This is ABC News. Stocks snapped a three-day losing streak Wednesday. The market's been under pressure from rising oil prices and a bond market sell-off.
2: What we are seeing are those borrowing costs surge. And this is happening not just in the U.S., it's happening all over the world. The way that this shows up is in the price of bonds, which are, you know, you own basically a government bond. Those prices are falling, which means interest rates are going up. And that's really important because what a government bond, what that interest rate is, basically affects everything from a mortgage rate to your credit card rate. For a small business, if you're taking out a loan, it means that cost of borrowing that money is more expensive.
0: ABC's Elizabeth Schulze, boldly going where no coin has gone before. Britain's Royal Mint is marking the 60th anniversary of the Star Trek franchise with two collectible 50

0: pence coins. One features four different spacecraft from the franchise, while the other is stamped with a Vulcan salute. Live long and prosper. Dave Packer, ABC News.
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1: Or K101 weather forecast. Clear skies this morning, lows around 75. Sunny today, south winds 15, 20 miles an hour. Highs near 102, clear and 74 tonight. Sunshine for your Friday, Saturday, and Sunday with highs around 100. 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

0: ABC News, I'm Dave Packer. A shooting in a Minneapolis apartment building leaving three people dead, including the suspected gunman. Officers are among those wounded by gunfire in the shootout with the suspect, Police Chief Bill Peterson. Peterson says he's truly sickened by the level of violence, that the feeling is tempered only by the courageous actions of the Minneapolis police officers who responded without hesitation. Defense Secretary Pete Hegseth facing growing criticism from Republicans after the resignation of Army Secretary Dan Driscoll in a string of firings. GOP Senator Tom Tillis slamming Hegseth as inept, accusing him of creating a leadership void in the top ranks. Day six of deliberations on tap for the Massachusetts jury in Lindsey Clancy's murder trial. For the second time, the jurors told the judge they were deadlocked, and he again instructed them, keep trying. $1 coins bearing President Trump's likeness entering circulation. The U.S. Mint says they were struck on July 4th to celebrate America's 250th birthday. This is ABC News. Disney star Carla Jeffrey has died, according to her Instagram. She was 33. The actress was known for her role as Bree in the Zombies franchise. Disney is the parent company of ABC News. New Jersey is asking the Supreme Court to shut down prediction markets in the state.
1: New Jersey's appeal to the Supreme Court marks the first time the legality of sites like Kalshi and Polymarket has been raised to the nation's highest court. It is shaping up to be a landmark legal battle over the power of whether states or the federal government should regulate the rapidly growing prediction markets. Federal appeals courts are split. New Jersey argues it has regulated gambling in the state for more than a century. Companies say

0: Congress wants the Commodity Futures Trading Commission to oversee online sports wagering. Michelle Franzen, ABC News.
1: The NBA has suspended Los Angeles Clippers owner Steve Ballmer for 1 year, and the team ordered to pay $30 million for violating the salary cap circumvention rules in a case involving Kawhi Leonard. Dave Packer, ABC News.
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1: Your K101 weather forecast. Clear skies this morning, lows around 75. Sunny today, south winds 15-20 miles an hour. Highs near 102, clear and 74 tonight. Sunshine for your Friday, Saturday, and Sunday with highs around 100. We've got you covered on K101 and K101 online.

101 weather. Clear skies this morning. Lows around 75. We'll see sunshine today. South winds 15 to 20 miles an hour. Highs near 102. We've got you covered on K101.

0: News. I'm Dave Packer. A deadly shooting Wednesday afternoon at a residential building in downtown Minneapolis. Police Chief Bill Peterson.
1: Officers entered the high-rise apartment building. Inside, officers encountered victims and heard additional gunfire. Officers followed the sound of the gunfire to an upper floor of the building. On that floor, officers encountered a haze that significantly limited their visibility.
0: And soon, meanwhile, after 286 days at sea, the USS Lincoln docking in Thailand, 5,000 American sailors finally setting foot on dry land. The judge in the Lindsey Clancy trial sent the jurors home again for a fifth day of deliberations. They say they're deadlocked. Clancy admits to killing her three children. The jury's weighing whether she should be held criminally responsible. This is ABC News. Stocks snapped a three-day losing streak Wednesday. The market's been under pressure from rising oil prices and a bond market sell-off.
2: What we are seeing are those borrowing costs surge. And this is happening not just in the U.S., it's happening all over the world. The way that this shows up is in the price of bonds, which are, you know, you own basically a government bond. Those prices are falling, which means interest rates are going up. And that's really important because what a government bond, what that interest rate is, basically affects everything from a mortgage rate to your credit card rate. For a small business, if you're taking out a loan, it means that cost of borrowing that money is more expensive.
0: ABC's Elizabeth Schulze, boldly going where no coin has gone before. Britain's Royal Mint is marking the 60th anniversary of the Star Trek franchise with two collectible 50 pence coins. One features four different spacecraft from the franchise, while the other is stamped with a Vulcan salute. Live long and prosper. Dave Packer, ABC News.
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0: The power of orange.
1: It's a four-man rush, and he is sacked.
0: Start it here. 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
3: For K101 weather forecast, clear skies this morning, lows around 75. Sunny today, south winds 15-20 miles an hour. Highs near 102, clear, and 74 tonight. Sunshine for your Friday, Saturday, and Sunday with highs around 100. 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

Hey, 101 weather, clear skies this morning, lows around 75. We'll see sunshine today, south winds 15 to 20 miles an hour, with highs near 102. We've got you covered on K101.

0: country am I in?
1: It doesn't matter. It's 5 o'clock somewhere.
0: It's always on 5 in Margaritaville, come to think of it.
1: Yeah, I heard that.
0: You've been there, haven't you?
1: Yes, sir.
0: I've seen your boat there.
1: I've been to Margaritaville a few times.
0: All right. Well, that's good.
1: Stumble my way back.
0: Okay. Well, we just want to make sure you can keep it between the navigational beacons.
1: Between the buoys, I got it.
0: All right. Well, it's 5 o'clock. Let's go somewhere.
1: I'm ready. Crank it up.
0: Let's get out of here.
1: I'm gone.
2: ABC News, I'm Dave Packer. A shooting in a Minneapolis apartment building leaving 3 people dead, including the suspected gunman. Officers are among those wounded by gunfire in the shootout with the suspect, Police Chief Bill Peterson. Peterson says he's truly sickened by the level of violence, that the feeling is tempered only by the courageous actions of the Minneapolis police officers who responded without hesitation. Defense Secretary Pete Hegseth facing growing criticism from Republicans after the resignation of Army Secretary Dan Driscoll in a string of firings. GOP Senator Tom Tillis slamming Hegseth as inept, accusing him of creating a leadership void in the top ranks. Day 6 of deliberations on tap for the Massachusetts jury in Lindsey Clancy's murder trial. For the second time, the jurors told the judge they were deadlocked, and he again instructed them, keep trying. $1 coins bearing President Trump's likeness entering circulation. The U.S. Mint says they were struck on July 4th to celebrate America's 250th birthday. This is ABC News. Disney star Carla Jeffrey has died, according to her Instagram. She was 33. The actress was known for her role as Bree in the Zombies franchise. Disney is the parent company of ABC News. New Jersey is asking the Supreme Court to shut down prediction markets in the state.
3: New Jersey's appeal to the Supreme Court marks the first time the legality of sites like Kalshi and Polymarket has been raised to the nation's highest court. It is shaping up to be a landmark legal battle over the power of whether states or the federal government should regulate the rapidly growing prediction markets. Federal appeals courts are split. New Jersey argues it has regulated

0: gambling in the state for more than a century. Companies say Congress wants the Commodity Futures Trading Commission to oversee online sports wagering. Michelle Franzen, ABC News.
1: The NBA has suspended Los Angeles Clippers owner Steve Ballmer for 1 year, and the team ordered to pay $30 million for violating the salary cap circumvention rules in a case involving Kawhi Leonard. Dave Packer, ABC News.
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1: Former K101 weather forecast. Clear skies this morning, lows around 75. Sunny today, south winds 15, 20 miles an hour. Highs near 102, clear and 74 tonight. Sunshine for your Friday, Saturday, and Sunday with highs around 100. We've got you covered on K101 and K101online.com.

101 weather. Clear skies this morning. Lows around 75. We'll see sunshine today. South winds 15 to 20 miles an hour. With highs near 102. We've got you covered on K101.

0: News. I'm Dave Packer. A deadly shooting Wednesday afternoon at a residential building in downtown Minneapolis. Police Chief Bill Peterson.
1: Officers entered the high-rise apartment building. Inside, officers encountered victims and heard additional gunfire. Officers followed the sound of the gunfire to an upper floor of the building. On that floor, officers encountered a haze that significantly limited their visibility. Officers exchanged gunfire with the suspect.
0: The shooting leaving three people dead, including the suspected gunman. President Trump predicting again that the six-month-old war with Iran will end soon. Meanwhile, after 286 days at sea, the USS Lincoln docking in Thailand, 5,000 American sailors finally setting foot on dry land. The judge in the Lindsey Clancy trial sent the jury responsible. This is ABC News. Stocks snapped a three-day losing streak Wednesday. The market's been under pressure from rising oil prices and a bond market sell-off.
2: What we are seeing are those borrowing costs surge. And this is happening not just in the U.S., it's happening all over the world. The way that this shows up is in the price of bonds, which are, you know, you own basically a government bond. Those prices are falling, which means interest rates are going up. And that's really important because what a government bond, what that interest rate is, basically affects everything from a mortgage rate to your credit card rate. For a small business, if you're taking out a loan, it means that cost of borrowing that money is more expensive.
0: ABC's Elizabeth Schulze, boldly going where no coin has gone before. Britain's Royal Mint is marking the 60th anniversary of the Star Trek franchise with two collectible 50 pence coins. One features four different spacecraft from the franchise, while the other...
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1: Your K101 weather forecast, sunshine today, south winds 15 to 20 miles an hour. We'll see highs near 102, clear and 74 tonight. Sunshine Friday, Saturday, and Sunday with highs around 100. We've got you covered on K101 and K101online.com.
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101 weather, sunshine, south winds 15, 20 miles an hour today. We'll see highs near 102. We've got you covered on K101.

0: ABC News, I'm Sherry Preston. Minneapolis rocked by a deadly shooting Wednesday evening in a high-rise building downtown. Police Chief Bill Peterson with the numbers.
1: Three individuals have died, including
0: at this level of violence, there is no word on a motive yet at this point. Iran once again hitting U.S. allies in the Gulf after overnight attacks from the U.S. Buses carrying crew members from the USS Abraham Lincoln streamed into Thailand's resort city of Pattaya. That aircraft carrier out for a record-setting 260 days at sea without a port stop. President Trump saying the full deployment of 286 days wasn't nearly long enough. With the death toll now more than 1,200 people, symbolic funerals are being held in Nepal. More than 4,200 are still listed as missing, nearly 600 of them from other countries. This is ABC News. The jury in the trial of the Massachusetts mom charged with murdering her three children expected back for deliberations again today.
2: After 5 days of deliberations, jurors in the Lindsay Clancy trial came back only to reveal once again they're deadlocked.
3: Saying after much deliberation, we are still unable to come to a unanimous decision.
2: The judge issued a formal instruction to press on.
3: There is no reason to suppose that the case will ever be submitted to 12 persons more intelligent.
2: A trial over a mother killing her three young children is captivating and dividing the country.
0: ABC's Aaron Katursky at the courthouse. One of the original mapping giants, MapQuest, has jumped to the top of Apple's App Store after it refused to change the name of Lake Ontario. Apple Maps and Google Maps both did. American Airlines wants more big spenders. It says it'll add more premium seats to new Boeing 777 jets used on long-haul routes.
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0: Hey, 101 weather, sunshine, south winds 15, 20 miles an hour today. We'll see highs near 102. We've got you covered on K101.
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1: Your K101 weather forecast, sunshine today, south winds 15 to 20 miles an hour. We'll see highs near 102, clear and 74 tonight. Sunshine Friday, Saturday, and Sunday with highs around 100. We've got you covered on K101 and K101online.com.

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4: ABC News, I'm Sherry Preston. Activist, journalist, and feminist organizer Gloria Steinem has died. During her career, she founded two magazines, New York and Ms. She wrote multiple books and co-founded organizations, including the National Women's Political Caucus and the Free to Be Foundation.
5: Limited their visibility. Officers exchanged gunfire with the suspect.
4: The suspect dying by suicide. Iran launching more strikes on American allies in the Middle East after the latest U.S. attacks. This is ABC News. Scary moments at the start of the school year for kids at Westwood Daw, and what happened next.
6: Law enforcement responded within minutes and immediately entered the school. There, they located in the library the suspect dead from an apparent self-inflicted gunshot wound. There were no students in the library at the time. The time between the initial call and the location of the suspect was approximately 3 minutes.
4: The superintendent says their safety and security protocols worked. Paradise for Star Wars fans is just about to open in L.A.
7: The George Lucas Museum of Narrative Art in L.A. is 300,000 square feet. It's shaped like a spaceship, and it opens with an exhibit of the Star Wars story. In addition to memorabilia from the franchise, there are giant theaters and a large collection of Lucas's artwork.
4: ABC's Hannah Patah. Admission's $25, but kids are free. I'm Sherry Preston, ABC News.
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7: 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Good morning and welcome, Michael, in the morning, alive in Studio B, 6:03, 3 minutes after 6 o'clock. Here's your tip. Don't eat yellow snow. Hey, listen, good to have you alongside. It's Thursday. Got a big show lined up. The IT guy going to be dropping by to tell us why we weren't on the air yesterday morning. Young Braden Pickett in the studios. We look forward to that. And we look forward to being here with you. So come on by. Take off your shoes and your socks. And you and I will take a stroll where the green grass grows. K101.

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1: I think I look at everything I read, everything that I see tells us, and we've been moving that line, that imaginary line, for the last several weeks.

Everything that we are looking at now tells us that the middle of this month, so about a week or a little over a week and a half, middle is expected to stream in and give us precipitation. Now, this is the third day of September. It is a long way until the 14th and 15th of this month, but we can keep our fingers crossed, and it will eventually break down. We know that. My gosh. There's no way this is going to be like this come December. We're aware of that. It's just taking a long time to get there, isn't it? Here is the specific forecast for today. On that note, sunny at 102 today. Wow. That's in northwest Oklahoma, 101 in southwest Kansas, 103 in south in the panhandles, rather. Slight chance of a shower after 1 there. Tonight, clouds early in northwest Oklahoma, then clearing, 72 for a low, 71 and clear in southwest Kansas. Slight chance of a shower before 1 in the panhandles, 72. Then we wash, rinse, repeat. Sunny, triple digits for football Friday, week number 2. This morning it's, 80 at Ashland, 80 as well at Meade. It is 77 over at Higgins, 75 down at Canadian, or at Alva. It's 80 at Fairview, 80 at Ceiling. We've got a clear sky and 80 as well on your radio. Come on by and pucker up. Okay, well,

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0: MichaelInTheMorning.com. Michael in the Morning, morning radio the way it should be. If you and I are friends, then I've got famous friends as well. Thank you. Hey, we'll do a high today of 102, and it's 80 this morning under a cleared canopy. Woodward Giant Pumpkin Drop, they're big fans, big listeners of the fabulous radio station, K101, and they often comment on what we're doing around here. I've got a comment on them. They have got a fantastic forecast that they posted on Facebook. I love this. It's a forecast that we can get into. The Woodward Giant Pumpkin Drop Future Track, October 24th, 2026, 100% chance of falling pumpkins. Good stuff there. 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And don't give me that pumpkin spice stuff until the thermometer tops out at 75, Casey Shepard.
1: 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I'm Casey Shepard, and we're back in just a moment.
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1: Well, the countdown is officially underway for the 2026 Oklahoma State Fair, marking the latest opening date on the fair's historical calendar as September the 17th through the 27th. And organizers are gearing up for 11 days of food, music, family entertainment, and agricultural showcase events. Fair Director Scott Munns tells us more.
4: Well, the dates are September 17th through the 27th. It's the latest we ever open, the way the calendar falls.

0: last year was the earliest. So, we're a little fortunate with this heat dome that we're experiencing. We can take that extra week and hopefully the temperatures will drop.
1: And of course, the food lineup features several really great concoctions.
0: Two of my favorite items, mac and cheese stuffed meatloaf. I love a mom's meatloaf, and who doesn't like the comfort food of mac and cheese? So we're going to have that out here. Fried Cajun chicken on a stick. I think back to the Ragin' Cajun, which was here a couple years ago and then took a little hiatus, but we're going to have fried Cajun chicken on a stick back. We've got a lot of great food items. I mean, we've got a scotched egg on a stick. That's a requisite. It's called walk around food because people don't want to sit down. They want to grab their food and it needs to be walkable. There's always these studies about walkability in downtown and stuff like that. The only real criteria for fair food is that it's on a stick so you can keep moving.
1: Lots of great entertainment will be on the entertainment stages as well. They've got gate admission, special discount days, and parking advance gate admission is now available as well. For more information, you can go to okstatefair.com and check out all the advance tickets, wristbands, and even the event seats that are on sale now. Well, over the past decade, the rapid expansion of feral swine populations across the United States has caused severe environmental and agricultural damage, prompting USDA to scale up targeted eradication and control programs. Because these invasive pests adapt quickly to diverse environments, consume a wide variety of food, and possess high reproductive rates, controlling their spread requires aggressive and coordinated management strategies. The collaborative framework expanded significantly under the 2018 Farm Bill, which funded a joint pilot program between APHIS and NRCS, and this partnership delivers direct operational control through APHIS while enabling NRCS to provide landowner assistance, trap loan programs, technical training, and land restoration services. Undersecretary for Farm Production and Conservation Richard Fordyce, he highlighted that recent funding through the One Big Beautiful Bill will continue to support the initiative, providing $35 million in NRCS partner grants across 14 eligible states. Fordyce explained that partner entities such as state departments of conservation and natural resources will be working directly with NRCS to implement localized eradication strategies tailored to meet the needs of each state. Oklahoma Ag Mediation is a program offered free of cost to agricultural producers. Cheyenne Sparks tells us more about the program.
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1: 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I'm Casey Shepard on the Radio Oklahoma Ag Network.
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Cougs.com, 624, 24 minutes after 6. 79 now, all the way to a high of 102. That is the forecast. Received an off-air phone call from a... Well, you know what? I got a peaceful, easy

0: 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As CJ and Junior have joined us, we're told that Cowboy Cook is on the way, and a special guest appearance, I understand, coming up from Braden Pickett. He's going to let us know why we didn't know how to plug in the right equipment yesterday. We weren't holding our mouth correctly, and we were 20 minutes late getting on the air. Right?
1: We could figure out pretty quickly why we couldn't plug it back in, Michael. Because it's us.
0: Because it's
1: all you need to know.
0: Yeah. And it's a story that I tell with great enthusiasm and truthfulness in my heart. At the age of 6, when I was getting ready to go to kindergarten, they weren't going to let me go because I couldn't tie my shoes.
1: Oh, no.
0: My 4-year-old sister taught me how to tie my shoes. So there you go. An admission of guilt on my part. Speaking of doodads and electronics, I look across the way, and CJ seems to be maybe struggling a little bit with his computer over there. I don't know. Are all systems go this morning for you?
2: Well, we're in a whole...
0: He's on site, so that should help out.
2: That's a good thing. We speak of Braden Pickett. He's over next door. Well, not next door, just across the way, through the glass, working on another, on another project.
0: Well, I was surprised as I was in here doing my thing, and the lights came on behind me. A little bit frightening. I thought somebody had snuck into the building. You're playing with lots of doodads. You got a lot of things going on. I don't want to hit this before you're ready. Are you ready?
2: We're set to go.
0: Okay.
3: In other news, more of the same, sunny and hot, 103 for a high, and basically heat advisories off to the south and east of Woodward. Slight chance of a late afternoon to evening storm. Now, that's primarily off to the west later this afternoon and evening. 72 overnight, 102 tomorrow, 100 plus for the weekend. Well into next week, overnight lows for the most part dropping back into the middle 70s. Really no mention of any rain. Upper 70s, low 80s out there this morning, 79 Beaver, Arnett, Canadian, and Camargo, 83 in Buffalo. That's a range of temperatures. It's an even 80 in Woodward, Sealing, 81 Fairview and Cherokee, 82 Freedom and Alva, 60s way to the west, a couple of Mesonet sites there in Cimarron County, only reporting the

0: 60s this morning. Temperatures are higher as well, they're, for the most part, in the 80s, low 80s for many reporting sites. But you can sense the humidity is a bit higher this morning.
1: I thought that was just me feeling mucky, but thank you. That reassures me.
2: Well, I knew that it was mucky out of doors when I saw CJ's hair had fallen this morning. So,
1: oh, no.
2: Yeah, the humidity, he curled it, had it all looking good, just fell flat.
0: Everybody, above 100 highs yesterday again, 101 in Arnett to 106 Freedom. That, by the way, the state's hotspot yesterday up there in Woods County. 104 Woodward and Camargo. Forecasters say the heat wave will persist through much of next week. Fire weather still a concern. Hot, well above average temperatures, so more of the same. Moisture is also expected to gradually increase. Heat headlines, most likely heat advisories, will continue at least into the early middle part of next week. And here again, not much of a chance for any rainfall. Oil prices keep rising. Crude gaining just under 1% again yesterday. West Texas Intermediate up 68 cents. Currently at 91.05. Natural gas prices continuing their rise as well. They settled up about 8 pennies yesterday. Currently enrolled in Medicaid, ineligible beginning in 27. The new rules stem from a federal law, a new one that would require Medicaid enrollees between 19 and 64 who don't qualify for any exemption to either work or meet other guidelines to remain eligible for the health care benefit. Those who are not deemed to be exempt might also meet the new requirements by going to school or community service. At least 26 states have challenging that new federal mandate. Oklahoma drivers can now use their electronic toll deduction devices in five more states. So says the Oklahoma Turnpike Authority. Pike passes will be honored in Pennsylvania, Illinois, Massachusetts, Indiana, and North Carolina now. The OTA will recognize toll passes held by motorists in those jurisdictions. Oklahoma already has Pike Pass agreements with other entities, Kansas, certain toll roads in Texas, Colorado, and Florida. The future of Oklahoma City's iconic Gold Dome is still uncertain. Surprise bidder purchased the landmark at a sheriff's sale just hours after city leaders approved $3 million to help save it. The city's agreement is now off the table, at least temporarily, as the sheriff's sale moves through the process. That doesn't necessarily mean immediate transfer of ownership. A real estate attorney there, Billy Lewis, said just because the sheriff's sale did occur, title has not automatically transferred. The creditor must file a motion asking the judge to confirm the sale. That process could take up to 45 days. During that period, the original owner has the legal right to redeem the property by paying off the debt. If that would happen, Tulsa developer Mike Brown could potentially have another opportunity to purchase the property and move forward with that redevelopment plan, turning it into a music venue. The countdown is officially underway for the 26th Oklahoma State Fair. It should run from September the 17th to the 27th. That marks the latest opening date on the fair's historical calendar. Organizers are gearing up for 11 days of state fair activities. According this year, adding to the excitement, fairgoers will be treated to the brand new America 250 observation wheel, an enormous attraction that will stand even taller than that iconic Ferris wheel at the State Fair of Texas, towering over everything else at the fair. It's about 230 feet tall. The America 250 wheel is the world's largest portable observation wheel. The wheel's 45 gondolas include fun facts about the nation's 45 presidents. How about that? It's the state fair. America. 250, big Ferris wheel. Bigger than that doodad at the state fair of Texas.
2: Gondola.
1: I love the word gondola.
2: Gondola is a great word.
0: No jackpot winner in Powerball last night. Powerball comes Saturday, about $173 million. No one matched all the numbers, Lotto Texas or Lotto America either. Lotto America comes Saturday, about $3.6 million. And there was, for that matter, no big winner in Lotto Texas. Lotto Texas.

0: Texas the weekend. Saturday drawing, about $7.5 million. Mega Millions tomorrow, $177 million for a prize. All the news that is news. What's up in sports?
1: High school football tonight, a handful of games. Gary's on the road against Scarborough. You got Crillon Hillsdale hosting Winoka. Buffalo on the road against Pioneer Pleasantville. In the college ranks, Northwestern Oklahoma State begins their season going on the road to face Harding. Kickoff at 6. You listen to that game, 105.7 Alva, alvaradio.com at 8 air. Dustin Goodnow on the call there. Southwestern Oklahoma State, they are as well in action on the road against Arkansas Tech. Kickoff at 7.
0: The Wonder Boys.
1: The Wonder Boys, yes, sir.
2: One of the greatest names in college football.
1: It's great. It's fantastic. Yeah. No doubt about it.
0: Derived from a newspaper headline, I think, decades ago. Someone, the newspaper sports writer dubbed them, was a headline, the Wonder Boys.
1: And they picked it up and ran with it, huh?
2: No pun intended.
1: Did they read it next week?
0: Pretty much. Russellville.
1: Russellville, that's
2: great. I think of Wonder Bread when I think Wonder Boys.
1: Oh, there you go.
2: I see a guy carrying a loaf of bread, kind of like Walter Payton used to carry the football like a loaf of bread. I'm just telling you. Go ahead.
1: Never mind, Michael. Do have some Big 12 action tonight in college football.
2: Yep.
1: Trio of games. Central Florida hosts Bethune-Cookman, 6 o'clock. Colorado clashes with Georgia Tech at 7. And then Utah welcomes Idaho at 8 o'clock. They're in conference play. High school softball this afternoon. Woodward aiming to pack the park.
2: They welcome the park.
1: Kingfisher for a big district contest. First pitch at 5 there. Elsewhere, Timberlake begins their tournament. They'll feature Woodward JV, Fargo Gage, Fort Supply, Fairview, Shattuck, Buffalo, and Beaver, among other select teams. The opening games today split between Ringwood and Helena. That tournament will finish at Helena on Saturday. Baseball side, Visay and Leedy going to be part of a big Weatherford Labor Day tournament. That starts today and runs through Monday. Tournament there features sites Hydro and Weather. Actually, keep you out of there.
2: Oh, okay. No, I'm kidding. So that starts at 5?
1: Starts at 5 o'clock, yes.
2: All right. Big affair, big event.
1: Yeah, the winner takes sole control of the district. Woodward trying to avenge their loss from last week to Kingfisher, which has been their only loss of the season thus far that was on the road. So, yeah.
2: So they're beginning their second run through the district, right? You play
1: essentially
2: home and home in district?
1: Yeah, okay. Yeah. They've kind of, you're in the middle of that, yes.
2: You mentioned football games tonight. Again, that's because of a lack of officials. They've got to go Thursday, Friday with the schedule. Is that why that works that way?
1: Pre-scheduled that way. The Buffalo one was a change, if you will. They're supposed to be taking on Billings. Billings did not have enough players,
2: okay. So
1: Pioneer decided, hey, we'll play them. So
2: Friday night quick scores. Tomorrow night, originating north of the border.
1: Coldwater, South Central, Meade going toe-to-toe. Two top teams, one in 8-man 1, the other in 8-man 2.
2: We'll hear from the coaches tomorrow, I'm told.
1: That is correct.
2: Okay, that's so good.
1: Both Point Coons and Brett Westrom.
2: Have you, and I know he knows him quite well, through your storied career, have you had a chance to meet Chuck Edwards?
1: Wait, storied career?
2: Yeah.
1: What are we talking about?
2: Chuck Edwards, you know Chuck?
1: No.
2: Longtime voice, Southwestern Oklahoma State sports.
1: I have not had the opportunity.
2: Great
1: to catch
2: man.
1: Down there.
2: 95 years old.
0: The AM was KWEY.
2: Chuck, good guy. You had a chance to. And he's got great stories. Ever get the opportunity to sit down with him, he will. Well, you better just carve out a couple of hours.
1: Because, if I tell him I know Michael Barnes,
2: he'll get the stories. He'll laugh at you and tell you that he's sorry. He'll pass along his apologies.
0: You don't need to see Chuck to get that response.
2: Well, that's true. People standing in line for that.
1: Sure, sure.
2: In fact, if they gave me a dollar, I'd be able to get in the game tonight. Tom Ike and Shonda Norton Hatfield listening to the program this morning. And our good friend Jeremy Hickman checking in as well.
0: Jeremy always checks. He's loyal over there in Alfalfa County.
2: He's a good man. So. He is. Good.
1: By the way, we understand Barry Service reached back out to you and wanted to make sure you're going to be at the beach bash tonight.
2: Mary sent me a text and wanted to know if I was going to be at the beach bash. And I said yes. And she said, oh, darn it, I wish I hadn't invited you. But I guess I can't unring the bell. So that gets it away at 7 o'clock, that beach bash. Tell me more about that.
1: Boomer dance team, Boomer cheerleaders,
2: yep.
1: Boomer band. They're giving all the students that come free Hawaiian leis and a drink for first come, first serve there. And kind of Heights game kind of changed that up. So
2: okay.
1: They're going to give them a little extra pep for the first road game of the season.

0: about that?
1: So they're not playing football tonight at Canton with Balco Forgan. It's tomorrow night, but there's no school today.
0: Oh, really?
1: In Canton. So they're getting ready for the game a day in advance.
0: Okay.
1: They're inviting everybody at Canton to wear. This goes along with the bash that you and I are going to. This goes along with tropical gear. Okay, you're supposed to wear tropical gear today to Canton schools, all right? Tomorrow only, it says. Don't do it the rest of the time. But today, wear tropical gear. So that's fun. That's at Canton. Did you ever find anything that would be appropriate for you to wear tonight?
0: I did not. It may just have to be this kind of watermelon red might have to be the best I've got on for this classic bowl shirt. So
1: you have no pink. You have no flowery.
0: Well,
1: you have no.
0: Do I look like a flowery guy?
1: No, but okay. You might have something because you play golf. Maybe Dad. Does Dad have anything in his closet?
0: He's not. He's not a
1: not even guy. Close.
0: No. Again, when he vacations, it's more the rugged, you know, Alaska wilderness type guy rather than the beaches.
1: Rugged.
0: Yes.
2: Sidewinding, bushwhacking,
0: pulled the
2: swaggling cracker croakers.
1: All I had to do was pull the string,
0: uh-huh.
1: And he comes to life. It's amazing. 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
1: 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Somebody asking me, because the IT and the engineer guy is here today, if something has been done to the sound system, because apparently we sound deeper in voice than we normally do. Our throats are deeper. Any ideas? Any thoughts? Okay, good.
2: Maybe they finally dropped. I don't know.
1: Welcome, Mr. Barnes. Turn your head and cough.
0: Oh, my goodness.
1: It'll be sunny today. 102 for a top in northwest Oklahoma. 101 in southwest Kansas. And a slight.

0: Hill, Elk City, Gary, Visalia, Weatherford, and Woodward. It's where people come first. It's the Bank of Western Oklahoma.
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1: Well, the livestock complex ended the day mixed yesterday. Most of the cattle contracts were lower, but hog complex did end a bit higher. Some light cash cattle trade developed in the north at 345 on addressed basis. Still no sales noted here in our part of the country as of yet. Still could see activity today and or tomorrow. Boxed beef lower yesterday. The choice was down 97 cents. $3.78.78. Select was down $6.87 at $3.53.58. 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OKC West El Reno, 3,866 head. Feeder steers, 755 to 10 lower. All 6 to 7 weights were 5 to 10 higher. Feeder heifers steady to 5 lower. Steer calves over 500 pounds, 5 to 10 higher. Under 500 pounds, steady. Feeder cattle steers, maybe large ones, 3 to 4 weights, 470 to 540. 4 to 5 weights, $4 to 430. 5 to 6 weights, 365 to 415. 6 to 7 weights, 345 to 380. 7 to 8 weights, 310 to 334. 8 to 9 weights, 308 to 322.50. Livestock futures, October live cattle down 190, 210.17, December down 135, 212.02, September feeder cattle down 137 at 318.97, October down 102 at 314.37, October hogs up 12 cents, 83.77. All the grains coming up in just a moment.
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1: Oklahoma hard red winter wheat was mixed yesterday, up about 350. Anyway, 350 higher to 26 and a half cents lower. Davis, 709 and a quarter. El Dorado and Keys, 754 and a quarter. Perry and Stillwater, 756 and a quarter. Frederick and Hobart, 759 and a quarter. Clinton, Hooker, Shattuck, Weatherford, 764 and a quarter. Buffalo, 769 and a quarter. Alpha, Banner, El Reno, Gary, Okarchi, O'Keen, Ponca City, Watonga, 774 and a quarter. Cherokee and Lawton, 779 and a quarter. Temple, 789 and a quarter penny. Kansas City wheat, September down 11 cents, 814 three quarters. December's down 11 cents at 834 and a quarter. Chicago wheat, December down 8.5, 774. March is down 6 and three quarters at 790 and three quarters. December corn is down 2.5, 543 and a half. March is down 2 cents, 558 and a quarter. November soybeans down 7.5, 1310 and a quarter. January's down 7 3 quarters, 1325. Live trade this morning, Kansas City wheat, September down 11 3 quarters at 8.03. December's down 26 cents at 8.08 and a quarter. Chicago wheat, December's down 27 and a half, 7.46 and a half penny.

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1: 651 now, K101, K101online.com. 9 minutes out in front of 7 o'clock. CJ, Junior, and a veritable cast of thousands, including you. Thank you for coming by and saying hello this morning. You're relatively quiet over there, Siege. Sitting on a pocket full of information.
2: No, we have various items we'll discuss with you as the morning rolls along. One of which will be the upcoming Woodward Chamber Monthly Luncheon coming up on Tuesday at the Conference Center. That's out on 34th Street. That's one of the more anticipated, I guess, large luncheons, if you will, during the year. It serves as the kickoff for United Fund activities in Woodward each year. Who's the drive chair? I think it's Dustin Pope, maybe. Susie Wheelock has her hand in it as well, has for decades, does yeoman's work. But all those agencies that rely, some cases almost exclusively, on United Fund help, and they those folks go out and raise money during their drive each year, and this serves the September luncheon always serves as the kickoff for United Fund activities. A lot of fun activities. There's gift baskets that are auctioned. Ira Smith shows up and is the Hall of Fame auctioneer. He'll auction those baskets off. We pass the bucket. We have an OU bucket, an OSU bucket, and a Northwestern bucket. And usually the Oklahoma State bucket wins. Back in the day, the OU bucket would occasionally win because the late, great Mike Mitchell would put IOUs in there. I still have those IOUs to this day. So, but anyways, a fun time to support the United Fund and be a part of that activity. And we're also, the Chamber is extremely excited. T.W. Shannon will be the guest speaker. Speaker Shannon is the Speaker of the House. He's served in the Trump administration, senior advisor, USDA. But he will be on your ballot officially, and he's quite honestly the odds-on favorite to be the next lieutenant governor of the great state of Oklahoma. But T.W. Shannon, real articulate, what word am I looking for? Real aggressive promoter, if you will.
3: I thought articulate was pretty good.
2: He was when he was elected, he was the youngest speaker of the House in Oklahoma. But anyway, we'll look forward to TW coming to town next Tuesday as part of the Woodward Chamber monthly luncheon out at the Conference Center, serving as kickoff activities once again for the United Fund. That's exciting. It's always an exciting luncheon the Chamber puts forth each year in September. What else? I have some other items, but I guess we should hold on to those until 7 o'clock.
1: What would be the logic behind that? What's the reasoning? I mean, it's 6:54. We're 6 minutes away from 7, and you're holding on to things because?
2: Well, because I say so.
1: Well, there you go.
3: Because then you wouldn't have anything else to talk about.
2: I'd have to leave. There are folks that says, see ya.
1: Wouldn't want to be you. And then how that used to go, see ya, wouldn't want to be you.
2: That's right.
1: Heather McCain has checked into the program. Heather, good morning. Big fan of the Green Bay Packers for some odd reason. You realize the NFL season kicks off in less than a week?
3: Oh, trust me. I've done my fantasy football address. We're prepped and ready to go, Michael.
1: Okay. Mm-hmm. You're perusing your papers. Do you have something else? You know, when you lick your fingers and peruse your papers, it gives us an indication that you may have something more that you'd like to pontificate about.
2: There's the big county fair is coming up, the big county

0: Fair, among others, Woodward 8th to the 12th. It was actually a pre-event, if you will, earlier this week, and we kind of missed that because it was significant in terms of it was a judging contest Monday, Tuesday, maybe. But 350 young people participated in that event at the Woodward County Event Center. Need I say hello, tourism? Restaurants were full during that that day in terms around town. It was just a great event. I meant to mention that the day of and some results afterwards, and those seem to have fallen through the cracks.
1: Well, we can't let that happen. So, I think yesterday was the last day that you could get signed up for the fair, right? That was your deadline? The second, I believe it was.
0: I had, I have things to discuss there.
2: You've got formulas.
1: It's a simple yes or no, and then you can discuss whatever it is that
2: is
1: you like.
2: Is it ever a simple yes or no?
1: Well, you're right. You bring up a good
0: point. Well, if I don't know the answer to the simple yes or no, I'm not just going to reach out there and say something. My credibility is at stake.
2: You had credibility?
1: All right, then. You're shuffling your papers. Did you find something else?
0: Well, at some point, I want to talk about High Plains Technology Center. Got a report. The chamber holds education. There's an education committee that consists of those three tiers of education in Woodward, common ed, higher ed, and career tech, a unique arrangement, if you will, in a community the size of Woodward, that you have all three of those tiers, outstanding representatives, whether it's Northwestern Oklahoma State, High Plains Technology, or the Woodward Public School. And they have representatives that represent each one of those tiers, and they gather once a month and kind of give a report on what's happening. And the report, obviously impressive from the Woodward Public Schools and Northwestern, but how active and the number of kids served by High Plains Technology Center. That's one of the assistant superintendents, Don Gaines, our favorite Longhorn, gave that report yesterday. Just graduated 9 commercial driver's license kids. They all will have jobs, great jobs. They're participating in the Woodward County Fair. That's what made me think of it, because the TAP kids are participating in the Woodward County Fair on Friday. But in their day programs, were kids, about 400 of them, I think. There's 17 in both the nursing class, and I'm going to maybe not be exact on these numbers, but about 17, the LPN and the WIN class. There are just a tick under 600, I think 590-some TAP kids. That is over 1,000 kids participating, primarily kids, in all the programs at High Plains Technology Center. And that's not all your night classes, made up more so, I guess, of adults, but add to that all those night students that participate there with High Plains Technology Center. What a crown jewel that facility is. And we say all that because they built a new building, too, and they're heading toward a later September official dedication. And all this is kind of tentative, I believe, on the 25th. That's a Friday. That's going to be their official dedication. Dignitaries, probably a Career Tech State Director will be here. But the day before, the radio station is planning to be there and do our morning show on the 24th as kind of a prelude, a precursor.
1: Wow.
0: To the big show on Friday. And that would typically be Tech Talk, Tech Bites, What's on the Menu, Mr. Holt, on the 24th. We're just going to load up the whole Hee-Haw gang and head out to 34th and Hanks Trail and originate the morning show out there that morning. Ahead of their official ribbon cutting, dedication, however you want to couch it, for that marvelous new facility. I think they've gotten the keys. They've turned

0: the building over. Jody Hall Construction built the thing, which means it was built ahead of schedule and under budget. And that would be Region Hall to you guys.
1: Okay. All right, well...
0: What else? I mean, I didn't want to get that involved, but you reminded me of...
2: pulling string.
1: Yeah, things. There you go. I know, it's my fault.
0: Something, obviously, Woodward folks can be extremely proud of, all three of those tiers of education.
1: All right, Junior, I think I see some young people down in the parking lot wandering around.
3: Oh, my goodness.
1: Maybe we are getting to be a part of our program coming up after 7 o'clock, so we'll do that, and then we'll do this.
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5: To stay alive long enough to celebrate, so we have to hurry up. Right?
6: And while that has not happened yet, her lifetime of advocacy lives on. In 2013, President Obama honored her with the Presidential Medal of Freedom, saying,
7: because of her work across America and around the world, more women are afforded the respect and opportunities that they deserve.
6: The founder of Ms. and New York magazines, as well as the National Women's Political Caucus, was 92 years old. Three people have died, including the gunman, after a mass shooting at a Minneapolis high-rise. Several police officers are among those wounded. Another day of deliberations is on tap for the jury in the Lindsey Clancy trial. She is facing murder charges in the deaths of her children. The jurors have told the judge twice now they cannot reach a unanimous verdict. This is ABC News.
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0: From the 101 EU Center, fair sky, it's 81 degrees now this morning. Sunny and hot later on today, no surprise, 103 for a high. Heat advisories generally in effect off to the south and east of the Woodward area. Maybe a slight chance of a late afternoon evening storm, though those chances 10-20% at best, and primarily areas to the west. 72 overnight, 102 tomorrow, 100 plus weekend, well into next week. Overnight lows mid-70s, no mention of any rain for the most part. Upper 70s, low 80s out there this morning. A check last hour, temperatures were ranging from 79 Beaver, Arnett, Canadian, and Camargo to 83 up in Buffalo. There are some 60s way west across Cimarron County this morning. Everyone above 100 air temperature-wise yesterday, 101 in Arnett to 106 Freedom. That, by the way, the state's hotspot yesterday there in Freedom. 104 Woodward and Camargo. Forecasters say the heat wave should persist through much of next week. Even fire weather also a concern. Hot, well above average temperatures expected to continue. Moisture, those expected to continue as well, actually rising somewhat, making it more humid. Heat headlines, most likely heat advisories, will continue into at least early next week. Here again, not much of a chance for rainfall. Oil prices keep rising, gaining just under 1%. Yesterday they did. West Texas Intermediate rose 68 cents to $91.05 per barrel. Up about West Texas is $1.50 this morning, last check. Natural gas prices continuing their rise as well, settling up 8 cents at $2.98. As many as 126,000 Oklahomans could be impacted by new federal rules that could make millions of Americans currently enrolled in Medicaid ineligible beginning next year. The rules, stemming from a new federal law that will require Medicaid enrollees between 19 and 64 who don't qualify for any exemption to either work or meet other guidelines to remain eligible for the benefit. Those who are not deemed to be exempt might also meet some of the new requirements by going to school or doing community service. At least 26 states, though, are challenging that.

0: new federal mandate in court. Oklahoma drivers can now use those electronic toll devices. Five other states, so says the Oklahoma Turnpike Authority. Pike passes now will be honored in Pennsylvania, Illinois. Oklahoma already has those agreements with other entities, primarily in Kansas, certain toll roads in Texas, Colorado, and Florida. The future of Oklahoma City's iconic gold dome structure remains uncertain. A surprise bidder purchased the landmark at a share sale this week, just hours after city leaders actually approved a $3 million proposal to save it. The city's agreement is now off the table, at least temporarily, as the sheriff's sale moves through the court process. The sheriff's sale does not immediately transfer ownership of the Gold Dome. Real estate attorney Billy Lewis said just because the sheriff's sale has occurred, title not necessarily transferring, the creditor must file a motion asking a judge to confirm it. That process could take 40-45 days. During that period, the original owner also has the legal right to redeem the property, paying off the debt. If the owner redeems it, Tulsa developer Mike Brown could potentially have yet another opportunity to purchase the property, move forward with his redevelopment plan. Oklahoma City venue. The countdown officially underway for the 26th Oklahoma State Fair. It's set to run September the 17th to the 27th. That marks the latest opening date in the fair's historical calendar. Adding to the excitement this year, fairgoers will be treated to the brand-new America 250 Observation Wheel. That's an attraction that will stand even taller than that iconic Ferris wheel at the State Fair of Texas. Towering over everything else, it's 230 feet tall. The America 250 wheel, the world's largest portable observation one. The wheel's 45 gondolas include fun facts about the nation's 45 presidents. No jackpot winner in Powerball last night. That means Powerball comes Saturday, $173 million. No one matched all the numbers. Lotto America. 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
4: High school football tonight, a handful of games in the area. Gary is on the road against Garber. Buffalo is on the road against Pioneer Pleasantville. Hooker battles Guymon. Elk City taking on Altus. In the college ranks, Northwestern Oklahoma State begins their season going on the road to face Harding. Kickoff at 6. 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Matt Adair, Dustin Goodenow on the call for that. Southwestern Oklahoma State, they are on the road as well against Arkansas Tech. Kickoff at 7. In the Big 12, a handful of teams in action. Central Florida hosts Bethune-Cookman at 6. Colorado goes on the road to face Georgia Tech at 7. And Utah welcomes Idaho at 8. High school softball this afternoon. Woodward is aiming to pack the park as they welcome Kingfisher for a big district matchup. First pitch at 5. We'll talk to a couple of those Boomer softball players in just a minute. Elsewhere, Timberlake hosts their tournament that begins this afternoon. Woodward, JV, Fargo Gage, Ford Supply, Fairview, Shattuck, Buffalo, and Beaver are among those featured teams. This opening round today split between Greenwood and Helena for the sites. The tournament will finish up at Helena on Saturday. On the baseball side, Visay and Leedy tackle a big-time Weatherford Labor Day tournament featuring a strong slate of teams in the area. That tournament runs all the way through Monday, and the feature sites are Hydro and Weatherford. That's all we get your weather news and sports with your 7 o'clock report on K101.
5: CJ Jr. mentioned the fine broadcast crew from over there at Alva, and you talked yesterday about Northwestern Oklahoma State coming on site to Friday Night Quick Scores.
6: We're going to tag
5: will they be
6: along
5: there tomorrow night?

0: That's my understanding.
1: Okay,
0: they're going to tag along, and I say tag along, be an integral part of QuickScore's feature game presentation. One of the vice presidents there, Caleb Mossberg, discussed that, and they because they realized those schools that we, K101, will highlight on a particular Friday evening are those schools that they want to have a major recruiting impact with or relationship with, you know, like, well, obviously the schools that are part of QuickScore on Friday night are the kids, many of them, choose Northwestern Oklahoma State as their college destination. So that's exciting. They're going to bring maybe cheerleaders at times, maybe some athletes, maybe.
1: Think last Friday night, Junior, up at Laverne, weren't there a couple of track athletes from Northwestern that were there?
2: Well, I think there's some coaches maybe scouting a little bit. Maybe Mr. Blaine Jenkins, who
1: put on a
2: big-time performance.
1: Okay,
2: so,
1: all right. Yeah. Well, I noticed some Northwestern Oklahoma
2: they
1: State
2: were there,
1: garb.
2: Yes.
1: I couldn't tell what I thought maybe it said track on it, but it was not track.
2: It was track, but not athletes, probably coaches.
1: Okay.
2: Looking at
1: all
2: a few talented
0: anyway,
2: prospects.
0: Northwestern Oklahoma State, part of the Friday Night QuickScore family. They
1: cool.
0: have been for a number of years. They're obviously integral players, big-time players with respect to the Classy Bowl. They house band young men and women for a large part of the band participation in Classy Bowl. Kids usually check in on Wednesday and rehearse there, stay in the dorms, and then come to Woodward en masse, if you will, early Saturday morning for rehearsal, the big parade, and then ultimately the big show, Classy Bowl itself, on Saturday evening. So, yeah, in answer to your question, we're extremely excited about furthering, developing, however you want to put it, our relationship with Northwestern Oklahoma State University and our Friday evening soiree.
1: Man, that's like the fourth big word he's used today.
2: He's busting him out this morning.
1: He really is. Awesome. He spent some time with his thesauruses last night.
0: When you spend 7 years at the state's largest and finest institution of higher learning, that's Oklahoma State, by the way, create, educate, innovate, go state, you pick up those big words. I mean, you pick up big words at Woodward, right? They teach big words in Woodward.
1: Our young ladies that have joined us off the Woodward softball team are like, we got up early for this stuff? What were we thinking? How did Coach talk us into this? Good morning, ladies.
3: Good morning.
1: Whoa,
0: oh,
1: wow.
0: That's new better than that.
1: Wow, no kidding.
0: Oh, my gosh.
1: Try that again, ladies. Good morning, ladies.
3: Good morning.
4: Good
1: morning. Not a whole lot better, but a little bit. Junior, who'd you bring in this morning for the Woodward softball team?
2: So we've got the trio of seniors with us. It is pitcher Kaylee Mills, shortstop Bailey Nelson, and Liliana Rivera stepping in. So ladies, glad to have you. Obviously, big time matchup coming up this afternoon, 5 o'clock, there at Boomer softball field. And just to highlight this, we were talking off air about, but and Michael, you heard it, but Kaylee, you said you did not sleep last night because you were so excited for this
4: game. I mean,
2: game.
4: I slept a little bit, but whenever I normally how I go to sleep, it felt like I wanted to go play, and I was just so freaking pumped up and so excited to play tonight. So it's just one of those games that, you know, it's going to be a tough one, and this is what I live and dream to play softball for, these kinds of moments.
1: How long has it been, though, honestly, since there has been this kind of excitement around the Woodward softball program?
4: So I'm super pumped to see what kind of run we make it down in postseason, but I've been telling all my friends about it. I know Bailey and Lily have been telling everyone and their family and friends. I've tried to get the whole Woodward community to get behind us because we have been good the past 4 years. It's just not that no one supported us, but I feel like we want more community sport, and now this time we have it tonight. So I'm excited to show our community what we can do.
1: Bailey, are you nervous?
3: No.
1: Okay.
3: I'm excited.
1: Are you?
3: I'm ready. Yeah.
1: So if I put a deal on you to check your heart rate, it would be up above 70? Because right now I'm thinking it looks like it's about 32.
3: Yeah, it might be a little low right now.
2: They're like, Coach told us we got to be up here at 7, so we'll blame the coaches for that one.
1: What about the importance, though, of the of your student body getting behind you, walking the halls today, getting the, hey, good luck, the accolades, all that? How important is it?
3: It's definitely really important to have support around you and to get pumped up and to play for more than

0: just your team to play for your whole community. And this game is definitely personal. Like, they're for us, and we're out for them.
1: Yeah.
2: Handed them the first loss of the season. And Kaylee, I know you. Bailey, I know you. Your competitive spirits. Those losses do not sit very well with you guys.
1: No, they don't. We played sloppy. And now we're going to go get it after it, and they're going to regret them. Yeah. So we're just going to go to town on it. We're going to give it our best shot no matter what happens. I'm super proud of this team, but it's personal, and we want to win.
3: What does she mean by play sloppy? What happened that day?
4: I just think we did try our best.
3: Oh. I'm sorry. That's my fault.
2: There you go. There.
4: Okay. I just think we did try our best and that we could dig a little deeper into it overall.
3: What are you worried about overthinking it, though, putting too much pressure on yourself?
1: No, I guess when I said sloppy is we are a very young team, but we're very, very talented. So I know us three that we all know that we could have played better. So I guess when I say sloppy, I know that we didn't do our best. And that's okay. We're going to have mistakes. We're going to have those games. Honestly, I'm kind of glad we lost last week to light a fire under our butts and to get going. So I'm super excited, but I know that everyone today is locked and ready to go, and they're going to bring their best.
2: Now, talk about this team a little bit. It's interesting. You mentioned the youth, and we talked about this a lot going into the season where you guys graduated a good amount of seniors last year, but you knew you had some talent coming back, some young kids stepping up, and they've all answered that call. But,
0: a sort of camaraderie that we haven't had in a long time. Like, we just play well together.
1: We play for each other.
0: Yes. And we've had that. Like, we've always been friends with our past teammates. But this year, I feel like it's more like-minded. Like, mm-hmm. we are all at the same level of competitive. And we're all just getting after it a lot this year.
1: A lot of these younger girls play travel ball, like Bailey and I do. So I guess having that experience also helps in district play. Which these girls, I'm telling you, they have made tremendous strides from last fall to this fall. So it's pretty exciting, but I agree with Bailey. We are all like-minded and we want to play for each other. And not only that, how we're serious tonight, but we have fun. We joke around a ton. I'll make fun of Tessa. Tessa will make fun of me. I'll say, good catch, buddy, if she drops third strike. So it's just a lot of fun, and then whenever it's time to get after it, we get after it.
2: You definitely bring some of that intensity, too. Do you feel like, you know, with your intensity out on the field, that kind of whips the younger kids into line a little bit?
1: Yeah, I do. I think sometimes they get a little scared whenever knowing that they want to win, not just for us, but for our team and community is really important. So when I get hyped up, there's probably no bringing me down, but that's just how I roll. But I know whenever I do get intense, Tessa tends to get more intense, or Presley Morales likes to get hype for us in the dugout, and it's just pretty cool to see how we all come together.
3: Is there trash talking that goes on? Because I get the impression that maybe there's a little, and I'm not talking about amongst yourselves, but I'm talking about the other team. I get the idea that there may be a little bit of woofing that goes on this
0: Yes.
3: evening.
0: Yes.
3: Really?
0: This game. Yes. That's why we're so excited to play them.
3: Yes. Wow. I like that little yapping.
0: Yeah.
3: Okay.
1: But we don't ever start anything first. But if you want to start it, we're going to finish it.
2: Okay.
1: So.
2: All right. But the other part of this, too, and I think this adds to the atmosphere tonight, you know, whether it be Kingfisher, Elk City, Weatherford, Clinton, like, this district has been absolutely elite, if you want to put it that way.
1: I honestly think it's the toughest district we have to play in, not one of the toughest districts in Oklahoma, because there's us, there's Kingfisher, there's Weatherford, there's Bethany, and then there's Bishop McGinnis and Clinton. But all four of us can go head-to-head, and that's why you play the game. Like, Elk City lost to Bishop McGinnis the other night, and it's this group of district teams. It's anyone can win, and it's anyone's game. So being, like, how important it is to win tonight for our district standings is also what is more intense to this game as well. So
3: the mental side of it for you young ladies has impressed me, because your coach –

0: right before the season begins, somebody that you have spent a lot of time with, somebody who is incredibly important to you, gets an opportunity which she should take advantage of and go down the road and further her career. But then it leaves you guys left behind right before the season begins. Mm-hmm. That could have crushed this ball club, but it seems like you've rallied around it.
1: No, I agree with you. I think I loved Coach Stauffen. Coach Stauffen and I were very close.
0: Right.
1: And Bailey and Lily, and they were too. And she'd been with us all 4 years. Like, whenever she left, I was like, this was our year, man. Like, what the heck are you doing? And I don't blame her at all
0: right.
1: for leaving to go to Cali. But on like her leaving, I think, also brought us together and realized we don't need anyone to be good. We need us people for them. But just kind of clicked in our head, like, we can do this. So there's no reason to get down on it and just get after it.
0: Lily, as I talked about that, I saw that the look on your face, the impact that was there, and the responsibility, I think, that you felt like that you owed to the rest of your teammates. I mean, you had that look. I put you on the spot.
1: Yeah.
0: my point is, I'm talking about that, and you have a look like, yeah, that was tough for us, but I've got a responsibility as one of the leaders on this club to help pull the others up by their stockings.
2: Yes, to help push them, and like, it created us to be closer together overall when Coach Stauffen left, which I'm grateful that we're closer together, but I'm also excited to see what career Coach Stauffen has.
0: And I'll bet she checks in on you guys quite often, doesn't she?
1: Oh, yeah. She does.
0: Yeah. What was the message that Coach Jones gave you after the announcement? And
1: obviously, Coach Jones and Coach Stauffen were very close. They've coached together for I don't know how many years. So I know that loss on the Jones family and Coach Jay was tough for them, but they were kind of like the same like-minded as us. Been a great mentor for me. So looking up to him and using his wisdom has also helped. But he wants to get after it just as much as we do. You should see him coach basketball if you've never seen him
3: get fired up. We have, yeah. Yes.
0: So you can't wait until 5 o'clock this afternoon. I mean, how tough is it going to be to kill time? I mean, let's be honest. In class, you're probably not going to be there today, right? Am I right about that?
1: I'm probably going to be not. And I'm pretty good student, so it's going to be tough for me to focus in AP government. Sorry, Ms. Cruz.
0: All right. The buzz, though, the excitement, we have the ball game, and then after that, we're going to go across over to Crystal Beach and mm-hmm. be a part of the Lay It on Chickasha event, which will be on there. I mean, the fact that the softball team is getting put in that same category as the football team, got to make you ladies feel great.
1: It does. Mm-hmm. Especially since we're good, so.
0: I love your confidence, young lady. There's a difference between
1: kind of at the same par as your football team tonight and your whole school, like, around you. It's an amazing feeling, and I know that we won't disappoint our community tonight, win or loss. We're just going to make them proud.
0: Okay. All right. Do I dare ask you if you'd like to make a prediction before we let you go?
4: Go ahead.
0: You are ready to bite nails in half. If there was a bear outside, you'd be fighting it. Yeah, if you see her, you think, oh, that's a nice kid right there.
3: We get to the battle at the beach tournament. Who was it, Bailey, that put their stuff behind your guys' dugout before the
4: game? I think it was Merritt.
3: And so went a fire under you. She goes off for, what, 3 hits that game? 3 or 4?
4: Yeah.
1: She went like 4 for 4 that game.
3: There you go.
1: I'm like, I need to make her mad before tonight, I guess. I don't know what to do.
0: I think she's already there. I don't think there's an issue at all with her and her attitude. She's loaded for bear. Ladies, good luck to you tonight. Invite everybody out to pack the park this evening. Give them that invitation.
1: We will.
0: Okay.
1: Thank you, guys.
0: 5 o'clock start time.
3: 5 o'clock Boomer softball field.
0: We look forward to it next
3: to the football stadium.
0: Pack the park, taking on Kingfisher, the only team that's beaten the Boomers this season. Ladies, good luck. We'll see you tonight.
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1: 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And high school sports in the air, and we look forward to that bowl game this afternoon. Woodward and Kingfisher. Start time at 5 o'clock over there at the Boomer Field.
2: They'll be first pitch sharp there at 5, so and get in, get your spot.
1: There's some other great softball going to take place around the listing area as well.
2: Yeah, Timberlake hosting their tournament. That features a good large swath of teams. Woodward JV, Fargo Gage, Fort Supply, Fairview Shack, Buffalo Beaver, among some others there. Then on the baseball side, you got that Weatherford Labor Day tournament. That's got a bunch of top teams from across the state. And on top of that, Vice Leedy, who are obviously very solid participating there. So plenty to take in over the weekend on top of the high school football as well. And then we got cross-country meets. I know Moreland's hosting theirs. Woodward's going to be at that Saturday. Okay. So a lot going on.
1: And you had the opportunity last night to have some of the band members
2: had
1: Woodward
2: a good,
1: on your coach's show over there on Z92.
2: I had a good time with DC Crockett, TJ Pardon, and then as well drum majors Carson Cornejo and Judy Badesh. So we kind of broke down their first performance from Thursday. They were overall happy with it, you know, just like a coach or a team. They're all like, yeah, it was good. It was the first one. We're going to make it better. So they're constantly shifting things on their performance, trying to get ready for marching competition, which comes up. Their first one, I believe, is the 19th. So, and then they've got one in Clinton back end of the month. So they're getting geared up for their marching season.
1: Love the enthusiasm and the excitement of the young ladies. And you know, sometimes people come into our studios and they're a little bit timid. Maybe they're, you know, a little awkward behind the microphone. Those three were great.
2: Well, and especially, I can tell you, Kaylee Mills is never going to be one that's going to be
1: shy.
2: If you haven't seen her on the, softball field yet, if you've seen her in the basketball court, she brings that same intensity, if not more, on the softball side.
1: So I guess one thing that we should have pointed out, she's a pitcher. We didn't say where the other two play, what position.
2: Oh, Bailey Nelson's a shortstop, and then Lily's kind of more of a utility.
1: Okay.
2: So we'll get in at certain points. But, yeah, no, Bailey's played, you know, catcher for the Boomers. She's moved around, very, very sharp player. So
1: okay. I wish that we had more folks like this. We get a text from one of our listeners. If I lived in or near Woodward, that softball interview would make me want to be at that game.
2: There you go. See, that's. And you better be. It's not if you can't.
1: And you know that this conversation and all this that went on, it's going to leak back to Kingfisher.
2: We'll see.
1: They are going to be aware of this morning's conversation with those three softball players. That's good stuff. Speaking of conversations and stirring the pot, I believe we've got Farm Boy lined up this morning. Farm Boy, how are you?
3: Hey, what's going on today?
1: Well, I'll tell you what, we're having a delightful Thursday morning. Had some Woodward softball players in studio. They were talking about their big bowl game district matchup against Kingfisher at 5 this afternoon as we pack the park at Boomer Field. So, yeah, good stuff.
3: It'll be a hot one, isn't it?
1: Oh, it is going to be a hot one.
2: They've gotten used to the heat. I mean, they've played tournaments now a couple times a day out there in that afternoon. Definitely stronger than us, Farm Boy. We couldn't survive it.
3: Well, that's good.
1: And then, you bring up a good point. They didn't even mention that. You know, by that time you talk to somebody, older people, I guess, they'd be, oh, and it's so hot outside. They never mentioned it. Never came to mind. Now, I continue to hear you talk about the heat. I continue to hear and read and see, Farm Boy, that about September 13th, 14th, the heat dome is supposed to shift to the east, cooler air behind it, and tropical moisture as well. But that's a line that's been thrown out there a couple of times. Do you believe that? Are you confident that will occur?
3: Well, you know, at some point, you got to think we're going to have a break, right?
1: It has to, right.
3: You know, aren't we hitting some kind of a record with days in a row hovering right around 100.

0: We are,
1: you know,
0: and then I also saw that the record number of 100-degree days in September was 7, and probably going to break that quite easily.
1: Yeah. Well, I think a couple of years ago we had, and it wasn't, I think it was August or, you know, at some point in August, where we had 15 days of 100 degrees, at least here in the metro. And I know while we're going at least 3.5 weeks of right around triple digits here, and that's going to continue through this week as well.
0: Mm-hmm.
1: So, man, I tell you what, people need to be sure you take a lot of precautions if you're going to games on Saturday, football games. So,
0: well, and actually, the Sooners play tomorrow night against UTEP.
1: Right, they play Friday night, and it's still going to be pushing 100 degrees when they kick off.
0: Right.
1: So,
0: right.
1: Yeah, be prepared when you get there.
0: All right, Fireboy, what's going on in your world this morning?
1: Well, in a recent Cal Corner article from Paul Beck, he writes that many producers are considering starting to wean their calves early this year due to drought and declining forage quality. Early weaning is an effective drought management tool to reduce the nutrient requirements of the cow herd, preserve cow body condition, and reduce forage demand. Weaning is a stressful event in a cow's life, and we need to consider the added stress caused by hot weather. As weaning calves are separated from their dams, moved to a pen from the pasture they've been their entire life, and presented with new unfamiliarity in feed and water sources, processing, vaccination, transportation, and commingling occur at the same time. Adding severe heat stress to this list must be avoided. Now, the objective is not to just get the calves weaned. It's to get them weaned, eating, drinking, and healthy during the most stressful period they're likely to experience. And that's what's going on in ag today, guys.
0: All right, Farm Boy, we always appreciate your visit, your insight, your wisdom, your wit, your vim, and your vigor. Of course, tomorrow is Bad Dad Joke Friday. Just a subtle reminder for you.
1: Okay, we'll see if we can find something.
0: All right, have a great day, Farm Boy. Thank you.
1: All right, fellas, we'll see ya.
0: K101 Weather brought to you by...
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0: Sunny today. We'll do a high of 102 in northwest Oklahoma, 101 in southwest Kansas, and 103 in the Panhandle. So a slight chance of a shower after 1. Tonight, clouds early in northwest Oklahoma have been clearing, 72 for lows, 71 in southwest Kansas, and 72 in the Panhandles. Slight chance of a shower before 1. And then tomorrow, sunny, triple digits for Football Friday, week number 2, 101 in northwest Oklahoma, 100 in southwest Kansas, and 101 in the Panhandles. 80 this morning in Ashland. It's 80 as well at Meade, 81 on the thermometer at Protection. Coldwater is at 82. Over in Higgins in the Texas Panhandle, 75. 76 this morning at Derizet, 75 down at Canadian. 78 on the thermometer at Arnett, 75 slap out. Beaver at 77. It's 81 this morning in Freedom. It's 78 at Fairview, 79 Alva, 82 Buffalo, 76 in Putnam and at Camargo, 78 in Sealing. We've got 78 degrees and a mostly sunny sky.

0: Dom, are you too cold? I mean, if I said it looking like at both of you, you're not hugging. Well, you're hugging yourself.
1: We're just old. That's the problem.
2: Oh, that way.
1: I'm lumping myself in there, yes. Oh, my gosh. Yes. Back issues, I could claim that. Aged in dog years.
0: You're 30 years old.
1: I mean, mentally, yes. Some would say younger.
0: Anyhow, Siege has returned from the depths of wherever he was.
1: Well, he was bothering Brayden while Brayden's trying to
3: work. Affairs of state were taking precedence over the affairs of state.
1: Over the affairs of state.
0: Okay.
3: Well, let's see. What shall we talk about?
1: The floor is yours now.
3: There's an interesting story in, not an interesting story, but a well-written piece in the Enid News and Eagles. Rarely do we talk about those newspaper folks.
1: But unless it's the Fairview Republican.
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1: On Wednesdays.
0: Yes, I'm going to get my digital word for issue.
3: Published by the Democrats there in Major County. Anyway, there's a feature story on one of those games we'll watch on Friday Night Quick Scores tomorrow evening is Fairview, the Yellow Jackets, and the Longhorns of Chisholm. They're a feature story, if you will, on the Longhorns and the Yellow Jackets in the Enid News and Eagle this morning. The coaches say that it could either be a shootout or a low-scoring game. Imagine that.
0: Well, that's like not being committal.
1: I don't know.
3: Condor is the head coach at Chisholm now. Been there a year or so, I guess.
1: A couple years now.

0: was Enid. I was the head coach in Enid for a while. He's helped us a number of times with Classy Bowl. He really likes the Classy Bowl. He says it could be 21-20 or 52-50. Who knows? It could go either way. Actually, Bernard even said much of the same thing. They haven't played for about 3 years. They last battled, I think, in 2023. Fairview won it easily, 42-0. Chisholm actually dropped Fairview the last couple years, said they didn't want to play them, and probably because Fairview is pretty darn good. We don't know that, but that was they did. We do know that Fairview or Chisholm asked not to play, and that's when Fairview had to add Kingston. Remember, Fairview added Kingston the last.
1: This is before Coach Conter.
0: A couple years, so
2: they're in different classes, though, aren't they?
1: Yeah.
2: Chisholm and Fairview?
0: Yeah, 2A and A. Yeah. But apparently they're hooking up again. It's now on the road for the Jackets. They're the north side of Enid, just northwest of Enid. Brayson Barnes is the Chisholm quarterback. He threw for 273 yards this past week, 3 touchdowns. First start as a high schooler. And Fairview, Aiden Nightingale, he threw much the same. He had 4 touchdowns and over 300 yards. So anyway, Fairview and Chisholm among those games that will be followed closely on the second edition of Friday Night Quick Scores here on K101, the feature game presentation originating north of the Oklahoma-Kansas border there in Comanche County. It's Coldwater Protection / South Central entertains me. What did I see yesterday? Yes, September the 2nd was an anniversary, was the date that the former coach, a number of years ago, Scott Mosier, who won a couple state championships there at Meade, coached in the Classy Bowl a number of times, but won his 100th game with Meade on September the 2nd a number of years ago. Anyway,
2: we'll hear from coaches on both sides, right?
1: That is the plan. Tomorrow morning, we'll have them here. By the way, they're going to be wearing red, white, and blue for that game. You'll see it in support of Pawnee Heights, that community, after what struck them, it's been about a month or so now. So,
2: who will be wearing red, white,
1: both
2: blue?
1: Both teams.
2: Really?
1: There's been the call for the fans to wear red, white, blue to support.
2: What happened in Pawnee City?
1: With
0: the young man that lost his life first day of practice.
1: Yeah.
0: Doesn't Pawnee Heights play like Ashland this week or something? Did I get that right? Something tells me that
1: they have consistently.
0: Yeah, Ashland goes to Pawnee Heights.
1: That's correct. Yeah,
0: that's 6-man football, right?
1: Yes, sir. But in previous instances, South Central may have crossed paths with Pawnee Heights. They've kind of gone between 8-man, 6-man, so showing support for that. Yeah. But hey, you speak that big game, Fairview Chisholm also got Stillwater Bixby tomorrow. That should be huge. And then Cash and Kingfisher.
0: Where do they play? Bixby? They play Bixby. They go to Tulsa, or the Tulsa area anyway.
1: Fair enough. I love it.
0: What?
1: Tulsa area, anyways. It's in the state of Oklahoma somewhere.
0: Well, Bixby is Tulsa. For the most part.
1: It's just so noncommittal. That's what it is.
2: Idiot. Well, no, it's fine. It's a suburb of Tulsa. He's right. Yes. I want to go back to that.
0: Say that again.
2: I want to go back to the garb. Folks need to wear red, white, and blue tomorrow night.
1: That's what they're asking for, for the fans, for South Central Mead to kind of help show support for Pawnee Heights. So. Okay.
2: All right, so I will find some red, white, and blue to make sure that I wear tomorrow. So thank you for sharing that with me. I appreciate it. What else? You know, we've gone all this time, and you've had two different sports casts, and we have not discussed Oklahoma State, Tulsa, Texas El Paso, Oklahoma college football.
1: Well, it's not till first of all, OSU. Tulsa's not till Saturday. We talked about it the start of the week.
0: It's the Gateway Turnpike Classic.
1: Yeah, when's been the Turnpike Classic? That's what I want to know.
0: Oh, it's always referred to as the Turnpike Series, I think. Gateway. Okay. Isn't that the Governor's Bank? Gateway?
1: It's your story.
2: Yes, it is.
0: Anyway, it's the Turnpike classic. The game.

0: Be here on K101 with Dave Hunziker, the voice of the Cowboys, checked in with us yesterday. We have him working on a project or two for us.
1: Mm-hmm.
0: 245 kick.
1: That's why he's being nice to him, because he was mad at him all summer.
2: He was. He's never mad at Dave.
1: Oh, he said mad. He was mad.
0: The folks at Channel 5, Oklahoma City, did a piece with Hunziker, and they originated it from Frontier Lanes. He was bowling and talking to the sportscaster. And

0: And it's in session. Mike Dobrinsky, our good friend, hosting a bunch of young people, juniors and seniors. Action-packed first day yesterday, hearing bills in their committees and discussing them on the House and Senate floor.
1: Oh, it's a young people's legislature type thing, right?
0: Hence the phrase capital camp.
1: Well, but capital camp
2: doesn't necessarily give it away.
1: You know, capital camp could mean any number
3: of
1: things.
3: Yeah.
0: Okay, so we're talking about Mike Dobrinsky. We're talking about 23rd and Lincoln. I feel like I'm on a game show.
3: Capital camp could be, you know, the legislators getting together and deciding just to have a hangout, you know, before the session.
0: Okay.
3: You know?
1: Yeah, pitch a tent.
3: And, yeah, sure. Yeah.
0: Okay.
3: Bonfire right there.
0: You two are in rare form now, I tell you what. But anyhow, going on down there at 23rd and Lincoln, doing a nice job. Thank you, Mike Dobrinsky.
1: Did Mike send that to us? Did he share that with us?
0: Yes, he shared that. He did. You know, he's a representative.
1: Yes, District 59.
0: Comes and helps us with the Classic Bowl.
1: Well, he does. He's the PA guy, one of the PA guys.
3: Hospital. That's
0: exactly. I'm telling you, I'm waiting for the guy to come out in the gong, because that's, it is, it's the gong show. So,
1: all right, move forward. What else do you have?
0: Well, I've debated all morning long as to whether I wanted to say this or not. And now, since we have some advertisement coming up from them, I'm going to go ahead and go with it. Because yesterday I went to McDonald's for a kind of an afternoon snack. I'm working late at DHS, and so I needed something. And so I went. Anyhow, long story short, normally I go through the drive-thru.
1: This
0: and
1: is Kevin's place.
0: I will
3: arches, see the arches from
1: Moreland. Yeah.
0: I will forever now go through the drive-thru after what happened to me yesterday.
3: Which was?
0: Well, I was in there, and there was a woman who had a badge on her left breast. It said Pat.
3: Oh, Michael.
0: Needless to say, I'm not allowed to be inside McDonald's ever again.
3: You stole that one from Cody?
4: 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Exactly. 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
0: 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You had a soliloquy, a small book, a sonnet from, what do we call it?
1: I think that's confidential.
0: Well, I think it's, what do we call it? What is it? Is it?
1: It was a novel, but it's the sender's confidential.
0: Well, yeah, it's from the, what do you call that? You have a name.
1: The doodad.
3: Oh, no, you're quality control.
0: Quality control, yes. Yes. A lengthy diatribe from quality control this morning.
3: One of your many quality controls.
1: Yes, we get many of them.
3: Yes.
0: Well, did they mention that there's a blood drive going on today at Northwestern Oklahoma State University? Apparently they did not.
1: That was omitted.
0: 10 to 4 today, Ranger Room.
1: They have... Well, and when you say Northwestern Oklahoma State University and a blood drive, they have three campuses. Where are they?
0: Alva at the Ranger Room, 10 to 4 today. Okay. Fangs just want to have fun.
1: You know, we're taught who, what, when, and where.
0: Well, I said the Ranger Room.
3: You would have cut them off.
0: I said the Ranger Room. That would have identified it.
3: If you know your east and west, you would have known.
0: Anyhow.
1: There could be other Ranger Rooms.
3: Oh. How many other Ranger Rooms do you know, sir?
1: That also is kind of
0: I guess you could say it's a range of questions that you're asking this morning.
1: Yeah. So the blood drive, they're in Alva, the main campus, Northwestern, right? When?
0: 10 to 4.
1: Okay.
0: Today.
1: And is that our Blood Institute, OBI, doing that?
0: It is.
1: Okay.
0: Fangs just want to have fun. What else do you want to ask? Query.
1: No, I don't have any other
3: questions.
1: That's
3: a good one. That's good.
1: I don't have any other questions for you. Okay.

0: need to keep a Scrabble board out so when we pop these big words.
1: I think so.
0: That'd be great.
1: Yeah.
0: See how many points it's worth.
1: K101 tiles.
2: I mean, I'm sure that if what's his face, Cowboy Cook, hears about it, he'll have it as part of his.
0: He's probably right.
2: Probably his games that he does at the main side of the Quick Scores, which tomorrow night will be at South Central. What do you have there?
3: Well, I was finding a story, and I wasn't quite ready yet.
0: Well, you've only had all morning.
2: I mean, you left us for 20 minutes.
0: Yeah. Well, Affairs of State, we're taking Presidents of the Affairs of State.
2: Presidents?
0: Presidents. I can't say very
2: well. Okay. Well, because I'm as fast as you, I'm going to go ahead and play some music while you get your Affairs of State or somebody's affair together. It's K101 at K101Online.com.

0: 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Morning show, morning radio the way it should be. Ashley Boren, Trent Hazen, Brian Coford, Joe Bob Stump, and Don Gaines. Enjoying the conversation with Kaylee Mills, Bailey Nelson, and Liliana Rivera, who joined us early this morning from the Woodward softball team. They get a big game tonight. 5 o'clock, actually, early this afternoon, taking on Kingfisher.
1: Battle for the top of the district and maybe could decide the winner going down the road. So be there, be square.
0: The nice thing, how they have it designed with the postseason in softball, you win your district, you get to stay at home.
1: Well, that's been a big goal for the softball team because they've had to go on the road against some of those top opponents due to how tough this district is in the past. They want to be able to host for sure.
0: Okay. 5 o'clock start time. And then over at Crystal Beach Park, the big Lay It On Chickasha Bash will take place.
1: 7 o'clock, students getting lays, drinks, one available. Boomer dance team, cheer team, and band, pepping everybody up.
0: Hawaiian theme, find your Hawaiian shirt.
1: Yeah.
0: If you don't have one, head down to Canton. They're wearing theirs today in anticipation of tomorrow's ball game against Balco Forgan. Maybe you can borrow one and wear it for tonight's event, Junior.
1: I'll see what I can do, Michael.
2: Big car show this weekend, the Gloss Mountains Cruisers, associated with Labor Day in Fairview, where they actually close the main street, or they used to anyway, and have a big car show. 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And also Engage, big car show, and that is Saturday, September the 5th, Gage Fire Station, North Main Street. 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Poker Run, Fire Station, Main Street. They go around the county, actually. Shattuck, Arnett, and Harmon. Fargo Fire Stations for stops. Then ending back at Gage. It's sponsored by Abate 69. I think you get underway about 10 o'clock for that. Kids games, vendors, cornhole tournament, big pulled pork dinner, 5 o'clock that evening in Gage. Street dance, Brian Cunningham Band, 7 to 11, just north of the fire station. Big doings in Gage this Saturday, raising money for the Gage Fire Department to build a new fire station. So would encourage folks to take part of that. And then maybe we can hear from George what Fairview has the Gloss Mountain Cruisers this week. They've been doing that for, gosh, decades.
0: That's what I'm going to keep them to myself.
1: They're confidential.
0: Actually, planning ahead, come October, you know it's going to be cooler then. The Leedy Fall Festival will take place. It's on a Tuesday, October 20th, at the Leedy Park Chili Dinner. They're going to have a pie-eating contest, volleyball tournament, egg toss, candy corn guessing jar. That's the only thing candy corn's good for. Don't tell me, Junior, that you eat candy corn.
1: Look, if there's nothing else there, all right. The problem is I've got a sweet tooth. It's inherited from my grandmother and my mother, so I've got to have something. So if there's nothing else, I will dabble in some candy corn. I don't like it, but I'll dabble in it.
0: They'll have pumpkin chunking, a farm raise, cornhole, horseshoes, 9 square, I don't know what that is, and a hayride. So fall will be in the air. By golly, down in Leedy. Looking forward to that. Fall festival, Tuesday, October 20th.
1: Grab your pumpkin spice and sweaters.
0: No, they've got chili dinner that'll be served.
1: Oh, that'd be good.
0: Okay. So, anyhow, I can't believe you like candy corn. No.
1: It's not that I like candy corn, but I got a sweet tooth. I got to get
3: ABC
1: something.
3: ABC News, I'm Sherry Preston. For Gloria Steinem, advocating for women's rights had to be much more than just posting online.
4: Sometimes we must put our bodies where our beliefs are. Sometimes pressing send is not enough.
3: That was Steinem at the Women's March in Washington, D.C. in January of 2017. This morning we're learning that the longtime advocate, feminist, and journalist has died. The co-founder of Ms. and New York magazines and the National Women's Political Caucus was 92 years old. Iran now says it launched attacks overnight on U.S. military bases in Kuwait and the United Arab Emirates. President Trump says more oil is flowing through the Strait of Hormuz, but the price of Brent crude this morning is still going up, now topping $97 a barrel. back to work again this morning for the jury in the trial of the Massachusetts mom facing murder charges and the deaths of her kids. Jurors have told the judge twice they cannot reach a verdict. This is ABC News.
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2: Sunny and hot later on today, 103 for a high.

0: High heat advisories typically in effect south and east of Woodward, though it's going to be very hot everywhere. Slight chance of a late afternoon evening storm, though those chances about 10-20%, primarily off to the west at that. 72 overnight, 102 tomorrow, 100-plus through the weekend, well into next week. Overnight lows dropping back into the mid-70s, and here again, really no mention of any rainfall. Upper 70s, low 80s, 77 in Beaver to 82 in Buffalo. Some cooler temperatures, relatively speaking, some low 60s across the western part of the Oklahoma Panhandle in Cimarron County. Everybody above 100 yesterday, 101 in Arnett to the state's hot spot, Freedom 106, 104 Woodward and Camargo. Forecasters say that heat wave will persist through even much of next week. Fire weather also a concern. Well above temperatures are expected to continue. Moisture, though, will rise as well, those causing heat index values to go up with them. Just keep rising. Crude yesterday gaining just under 1%. West Texas Intermediate up 68 cents, 91.05 the close, up about $1.50 last check this morning. Natural gas prices continued their rise as well yesterday, up 8 cents, 2.98 was the close. It up about 4 cents this morning. As many as 126,000 Oklahomans could be impacted by new federal rules that make millions of Americans currently enrolled in Medicaid ineligible beginning next year. The rules stem from a new federal law that requires Medicaid enrollees between 19 and 64 who don't qualify for any exemption to either work or meet other guidelines to remain eligible for the benefit. Those who are not deemed to be exempt might also meet the new requirement by going to school or doing community service. Oklahoma drivers can now use those electronic toll devices in five other states, Oklahoma Turnpike Authority is saying. Bike passes now honored by Pennsylvania, Illinois, Massachusetts, Indiana, and North Carolina. The authority will recognize toll passes held by motorists in Kansas, certain roads, toll roads, Texas, Colorado, and Florida. The countdown is officially underway for the 2026 Oklahoma State Fair, scheduled for September the 17th through the 27th. That marks the latest opening date in the state's historical fair calendar. Organizers are gearing up for 11 days. Adding to the excitement this year, fairgoers will be treated to the brand new America 250 Observation Wheel. That's an attraction that will stand even taller than the iconic Ferris Wheel, the State Fair of Texas. Towering over everything else at 230 feet, the America 250 Wheel, the world's largest portable observation one. The wheel's 45 gondolas include fun facts about the nation's 45 presidents. No jackpot winner in Powerball last night. That means Powerball comes Saturday, about $173 million. 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And no big winner in Lotto Texas. 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

0: games in the area. Gary's on the road against Garber. Pioneer Pleasantville welcomes Buffalo. It's Hooker battling Guymon, and Elk City takes on Altus. In the college ranks, Northwestern Oklahoma State on the road to face Harding. Kickoff at 6. 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Matt Adair, Dustin Goodnow on the call. Southwestern Oklahoma State, they're on the road as well, taking on Arkansas Tech. Kickoff at 7. A few Big 12 teams. High school softball this afternoon. Woodward aiming to pack the park as they welcome Kingfisher. First pitch at 5. Big district clash there. Elsewhere, Timberlake hosts their tournament. That features Woodward JV, Fargo Gage, Fort Supply, Fairview, Shack, Buffalo, and Beaver, among other teams. The opening round games today split between Ringwood and Helena. That term will finish at Helena on Saturday. On the baseball side, Visay and Leedy join a very stacked field in the Weatherford Labor Day tournament. That runs all the way through Monday, beginning today. That tournament has host sites of Weatherford and Hydro. Let's look at your weather news and sports with your 8 o'clock report on K101.
1: You've got an update on the football game tomorrow night, right?
0: Yeah, Tyler Bates, high school principal up there, letting us know that the game has been moved back to an 8 o'clock kickoff. That is due to that expected heat. We saw a handful of Kansas teams making that move earlier this week, so South Central Mead joining that fray. So kickoff at 8 o'clock.
1: Which had been set for 7.
2: Yes.
1: Okay. So game night will be extended tomorrow night, it sounds like.
2: Well, we're going to address
0: We're going to figure out what we, absolutely.
2: Yeah. But we'll address that and see when we may want to get things underway. So, all right.
1: A pack of the park before
0: we... Yes, 5 o'clock tonight, Boomer Softball Field. Kingfisher would be there. Then after that, you could go over to Crystal Beach for the bash to lay it on Chickasha, 7 o'clock.
1: And between now and tomorrow morning, we encourage folks to go to the K101 Facebook page and mention their business listens to K101 because they could be dropped with donuts.
0: They could be dropped with donuts. So that post is pinned at the top of the K101 Facebook page. Check it out.
1: You and Cowboy Cook delivering donuts somewhere tomorrow.
0: That's what we're told.
1: Sometime after 8:30.
0: Yes.
1: And then Sean Miller walked in about 15 minutes ago with a package for me, and I immediately thought of Blazing Saddles, Candygram for Mongo, Candygram for Mongo. I mean, you know, because I certainly fit into that category.
2: Mongo straight.
1: But I received, and this is obviously anonymous because they didn't sign their name to it, but it came out of the O'Keene Post Office. So apparently a listener over there. And then a very lovely handwritten note, which I appreciate a great deal. The handwritten note says, I helped clean out my elderly neighbor's house. They were throwing books in the trash. I kept some to recycle. I kept others to give to people I thought would enjoy. I did not realize that Paul Harvey wrote a book, but it's copyrighted 1991.
0: Wow.
1: And on the first page, he writes, in typical Paul Harvey fashion, hello, Americans, you wrote this book. Axiomatically, noise makes news. Page one is usually preoccupied with wrongdoers and wrongdoing, with malfeasance, misfeasance, mistakes, and tragedies. With the one in a million planes, which does not land safely. So over the years, I have sought to make the hard, cold facts a bit more palatable. You, from Main Street, USA, have advised me of humorous hometown experiences, which otherwise I might never have known about. On each broadcast, I've included at least one such item under the heading, For What It's Worth. For several years, family, friends, and listeners have asked for a written copy of some of these truth is funnier than fiction stories. So here they are. You wrote this book. Thank you, Paul Harvey.
0: Wow.
1: So full disclosure, I'm lucky to read newspapers, let alone a book. But this is one that I will read. First of all, it's got big print.
0: It makes it easier for
1: me. And it makes it a lot easier for me. And it will be fascinating indeed. So whomever you are that sent that to me, I am touched to my very heart. Thank you. And we look forward to sharing bits and pieces of that as time goes by. So again, Paul Harvey, For What It's Worth. What else?
2: Good day.
1: There you go.

0: day of September. My gosh, good to have you alongside as we roll through the day. It's Hour of Power number 3. Michael and you sharing it together. We're live in Studio A. Love to hear from you. 580-256-5101. 580-256-5101. 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

Mobile 101 Southwest Kansas. Slight chance of a thunderstorm after 1 in the panhandles, otherwise 103 for a top. Weather together with K101 and K101online.com.

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1: Well, feeder cattle approached nine-month lows yesterday with pressure hitting the cattle market from all sides. Mexican cattle are coming into the country after a long border shutdown. Beef's being imported as fast as it can to take advantage of the 90-day tariff relief. On top of this influx of product entering the U.S., we're also seeing announcements from the government hitting the news nearly every day. Ag Secretary Rollins suggested a beef labeling announcement should be made by the end of this week, as well as reports of Congress considering a government loan program to assist with herd retention. Hogs traded higher in the front month on Wednesday despite lower pork cutout prices. The daily direct hog prices dropped, setting a bearish tone for today's trade, and packers most likely have needs met for the week. Over on the grains, wheat futures are 27 cents lower early today with the hard red winter wheat December contract, 808 per bushel. The national average basis for hard red winter wheat, 9 cents weaker at 70 cents under the December futures contract, while the DTN national hard red winter wheat index was down about 20 cents at 764. Analysts expect the USDA's weekly new crop wheat export sales today to range between 350,000 and summer contracts 532 and a quarter a bushel. The national average basis for corn 1 cent stronger at 45 cents under the December futures contract, with the DTN national corn index down a penny at 499. Yesterday, analysts expected the USDA weekly corn export sales today $3.99 a bushel. We will check all the futures in just a moment.
0: Hey, cattle producers, it's Superior Livestock's annual Labor Day sale coming up on Thursday, September 3rd, a one-day sale featuring 47,542 head to be offered. 7:30 a.m. Superior Sunrise, then 8 a.m. the auction begins. 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
1: October live cattle down $1.90 to 10.17. December was down $1.35 yesterday, 212.02. September feeder cattle down $1.37, 318.97. October down 102 at 314.37. October hogs up 12 cents at 83.77. Kansas City hard red winter wheat, September down 11 cents, 814 3 quarters. December's down 11 cents at 834 and a quarter. Chicago wheat, December's down 8.5, 774. March is down 6 and 3 quarters, 7.
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3: K101, K101online.com forecast says mostly sunny today, 102 in northwest Oklahoma. Wind again on the strong side out of the south, 10 to 15, gusts to 25. Sunny at 101 in the southwest Kansas region this afternoon, south wind at 10 to 15. Slight chance of a shower after 1 in the panhandles, 103 for a top, and southeast wind at 10 to 15, gusts to 20. Tonight, clouds early in northwest Oklahoma, then clearing, 72 for a low. 71 and clear in southwest Kansas. Slight chance of a shower before 1 in the panhandles in 72. And then tomorrow, sunny, 101 northwest Oklahoma, and in the panhandles, 100 in southwest Kansas. That's weather together with K101 and K101online.com.

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It's Michael in the morning. Morning radio the way it should be. Thank you for coming by and saying hello on this most lovely Thursday morning. Don't forget, now we'll pack the park coming up later on as the Woodward softball team will entertain Kingfisher in a critical district matchup. First pitch is set for 5 o'clock from Boomer Field. Junior and I are going to be there. And then we take our traveling road show across town. We'll be over at Crystal Beach Park. Hope that you'll be there for this big event. Lay it on Chickasha as the football team gets ready to play the Fighting Chicks tomorrow night. And

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Tip of the cap and a thank you and a hearty handshake as well to Blue Sage Services, Progressive Windows, along with Compass Athletics and Moore's Roofing for getting on board and being a part of our Friday Night Quick Scores feature sponsors, main sponsors, if you will. I don't know what we're calling them. We're just calling us grateful for having them alongside. Quick Scores tomorrow night, getting underway at 6 o'clock game night. We'll start the evening, and then we'll have the kickoff from up there at South Central as the Timberwolves entertain Meade in the Lid Lifter for Kansas Schools. Meade at South Central tomorrow night should be a dandy. We look forward to it. 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

0: reporter said incredulously, "The sun? Won't that be too hot?" To which the politician replied, and I quote, probably. So we'll just have to land at
1: Hi,
0: night.
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2: 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We had 50 yearling steers weighing 988, bring 304.85. 45 yearling steers weighing 824, bring 334.50. 46 yearling steers weighing 657, bring 374. And 165 steer calves weighing 504, bring 424.50. We had a limited test on 8 and 9 weight heifers. 36 yearling heifers weighing 734, bring 330. 126 yearling heifers weighing 649, bring 343. And 18 heifer calves weighing 504, bring 380. Running age pairs are up to 4250. Running age bred cows are up to 3900. Packer cows are up to $1.63. And packer bulls are up to $209. Already consigned for next week are 40 head of 4 to 6 year old cows. This is a total dispersion. They're bred to start calving the end of January. We also have 14 Gardner bred first calf heifers. They will be really fancy and bred right. And then we have 80 really fancy older cows. They are off of one deal. They are Stevenson Angus genetics. The market was steady to slightly stronger on everything except packer cows and older bred cows. They were off just a little bit. The Farapee's Day was a huge hit. It's an exceptional product owned and represented by exceptional people. One other small piece of news from this week is that Corbett Wall and I did a podcast. I interviewed Corbett and it released Wednesday. Make sure and go on to our website and check that out. It's a very good interview. As you make your drought management decisions heading into the fall, don't hesitate to call us. We are here to help you with your cattle marketing decisions. For your cattle marketing needs, call the Beaver County Stockyards at 580-625-3051. And serving the High Plains since 1931, the Beaver County Stockyards, where a handshake is still a contract.
3: If I were to meet with the

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1: We'll just plan to land at night. Forecast says we're on the surface of the sun. 102 today for a high in northwest Oklahoma. 101 in the Panhandles. 103 for a top there in southwest Kansas. Slight chance of a shower, by the way, in the Panhandles after 1 o'clock. 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

0: ABC News, I'm Sherry Preston. For decades, she was one of the loudest and proudest voices for women's rights. And this morning, we are saying goodbye to Gloria Steinem. She passed away in her New York home last night. In 2017, she was in Washington at the Women's March on the first day of President Trump's first term.
1: I was just talking with people from our many sister marches, including the one in Berlin, and they asked me to send a special message. We in Berlin know that walls don't work.
0: Steinem founded the National Women's Political Caucus, as well as two magazines, Ms. and New York. She was 92 years old. Four attacks in the Persian Gulf overnight, Iran launching strikes on Bahrain and Kuwait. Today expected to be one of the busiest travel days of the Labor Day weekend, with airports and roads filling up, and filling up at the gas station will be expensive. Gas Buddy says the average price for a gallon, $4.10. This is ABC News. A deadlocked jury will begin its sixth day of deliberation soon in the Lindsay Clancy murder trial. She is the Plymouth, Massachusetts mom who killed her three children, but says she did it while suffering from postpartum psychosis. ABC's Aaron Katursky is at the courthouse in Plymouth.
2: The trial has struck a chord. The judge has told jurors only their voices matter.
3: You are not to decide this case based on anything you may have read or heard outside of this courtroom.
2: If the Clancy case ends in a hung jury, it would be the second time in a Massachusetts murder case in 2 years.
4: I'm declaring a mistrial in this case.
2: The jury deadlocked in 2024 in the first trial of Karen Reed, who was charged with killing her police officer boyfriend. A different jury acquitted her a year later.
0: Chipmaker NVIDIA is going to buy the open source software company Hugging Face for nearly $13 billion. Hugging Face was a system hacked into by OpenAI. Might happen again, as NVIDIA says the company will remain an open platform for the entire AI ecosystem. Sherry Preston, ABC News.
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1: From the K101 Newsroom, I'm Tyler Riggs. Your K101 weather, sunny skies for this afternoon with 20-mile-an-hour wind gusts, high temperatures of 102 in the tri-state. Mostly clear skies tonight near 25-mile-an-hour wind gusts, and overnight lows falling to 72. Sunny tomorrow, light winds, high temperatures of 101. United States Coast Guard operated Gulfstream 5 jet carrying in Homeland Secretary, Security Secretary Mark Wayne Mullen had to divert to Reagan Washington National Airport yesterday after suffering an engine failure. Officials say the jet did land safely after the pilot had declared an emergency after the right engine had failed on the plane. El Reno city leaders announced this week that the city's water system is now back to normal after nearly 4 million gallons of water had leaked from a data center that was allegedly operating illegally. The Bitcoin mining site at the center of that leak had previously been condemned. However, El Reno city manager Ken Brown said that the city failed by not following through on a stop work order issued for the property back in 2023. Officials say they're still working to figure out what the charges will be for Athlon BT, who operated that facility for that water, as well as the manpower used to find the leak and the loss of school resources. In sports on K101, KWOX, FM Woodward, powered by Lucky Star Casinos. High school softball this afternoon. It's Woodward aiming to pack the park as they welcome Kingfisher for a big district clash. First pitch at 5 at Boomer Softball Field. Elsewhere, Timberlake begins their tournament that features Woodward JV, Fargo Gage Ford Supply, Fairview, Shattuck, Buffalo, and Beaver, among other teams. Opening games today split between Ringwood and Helena. That tournament will finish up at Helena on Saturday. On the baseball side, Visay and Leedy take on a packed tournament for the Weatherford Labor Day tournament. That begins today and runs through Monday. Tournament sites there split between Hydro and Weatherford. That's all you get your weather news and sports with your 9 o'clock report on K101.

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Hey, it's our final hour of power on this Thursday morning. Michael and you sharing it together, alive in Studio A. And our forecast, well, we've been sharing this for quite some time, haven't we? 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

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This is a rhetorical question, especially if you're driving. I don't want you to raise your hand, but in your mind, raise your hand if this song from Lady A doesn't, it doesn't hit home as we run to you.

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Well, let me tell you, we are jacked up and ready for Football Friday, week number two. We will be north of the border. South Central will be the location, the high school, South Central High School. They will entertain Meade in a Kansas matchup that should be a gem spanking dandy. Our coverage gets underway at 6 with game night, kickoff for the bowl game at 7, and then the fifth quarter will follow the conclusion of the bowl game. But again, this is going to be a good one. Friday Night Quick Scores, by the way, season number 43, brought to you in part by Northwestern Oklahoma State University, along with Moore's Roofing, McDonald's.

0: 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Michael in the morning, morning radio the way it should be. Fall of Days number 39 coming up at the end of October. Specifically, what is it, Mr. Producer? Give me those days, 23rd, 24th, and 25th. Yep, that's correct. Out there at the Woodward County Event Center and Fairgrounds. We look forward to it. Still has some booth space available. I checked on this within the last 30 minutes or so. We do still have some booth space available. So call our show director, and that's the lovely, the talented Sean Miller, 580-256-4101, 580-256-4101. And then get ready for cooler weather, fall of days, 39, October 23rd, 24th, and 25th with K101 and K101online.com.
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4: This is Seth Hale with Woodward Livestock Auction, bringing you the market report for Tuesday, September 1st. On Tuesday, we sold 354 head compared to 476 head last week and 342 head a year ago. Compared to last week, called slaughter cows and bulls mostly steady. Getting in here on your higher yield and breaker cows, cows weighing 13 and a quarter brought from 161 to 166. More of your big cows weighing 1675, brought from 152 to 157. On your boner type cows, cows weighing 1315, brought from 155.

0: 5 to 161, and cows weighing 12.5, brought from 165 to 166.5. On your thinner, leaner type cows, cows weighing 1175, brought from 147 to 153, and cows weighing 1090, brought from 159 to 161. Bull market was really good as well. Had some bulls weighing 1835, bring from 190 to 210. Had a pretty good run of some bred cows yesterday as well. Had some 5 to 8 year old cows in their first trimester, bring weighing about 1100, bring 2800. 5 to 8 year old cows in their second trimester, weighing 1215, brought from 2575 to 3000. And then had some older cows in their second trimester weighing 1315, bring from 23.5 to 2550. 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
1: Mostly sunny today, 102 in northwest Oklahoma as we check weather together. Then in southwest Kansas, 101 with sun, 103 in the Panhandle, slight chance of a shower after 1. Tonight we'll continue that slight chance of a shower in the Panhandles before 1. 72 for a low, 71 northwest Oklahoma and in southwest Kansas. Then tomorrow,

0: 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February's up 437 at 218.37. And April's up 392 at 219.92. October feeder cattle up 662 at 321 even. 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
0: Kansas City wheat, September down 11 3 quarters at 803. December is down 29 and a half, 804 and 3 quarters. Chicago wheat, 14 3 quarters, 504. December down 13 3 quarters at 529 3 quarters. November soybeans down 12 and a quarter, 1298. January's down 12 and a half, 13 12 and a half. December cotton is down 251, 86.42. Dave Lanning on the Radio Oklahoma Ag Network.
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That is it. We're done. History, vapors, smoke, nothing but a fond memory. Good Lord willing, I'm back tomorrow morning at 6 to do it.

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4: 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That's weather together with K101 and K101online.com.

0: ABC News, I'm Sherry Preston. The jury in the Lindsay Clancy murder trial is back at it, trying to reach a verdict in Plymouth, Massachusetts. ABC's Aaron Katursky says the case of the mom who strangled her kids has sparked debate nationwide. However,
1: the only debate that counts involves the 9 women and 3 men who have spent about 30 hours now deciding whether Clancy methodically and intentionally killed her 3 children, or whether she cannot be culpable because of postpartum psychosis.
0: Women's rights leader Gloria Steinem has died. She passed away peacefully at her New York brownstone, which will now serve as a gathering place for community organizing and activism. Gloria Steinem was 92. Commerce Secretary Howard Lutnick is now saying in a social media post he misspoke yesterday in his comments during an interview, saying no American service members.

0: have died during the war with Iran. Actually, 18 service members have lost their lives. New Jersey is filing a petition with the U.S. Supreme Court asking it to shut down prediction market betting in the state. This is ABC News. One of the Penn State students accused of running a multi-million dollar drug ring is out on bail. Agostino Abatiello is facing numerous drug possession charges and is pleading not guilty, says ABC's Perry Russum.
1: The 24-year-old's lawyer now speaking out.
2: It's a good student, good kid. You know, what they're alleging, you know, we'll find out how much of that, if any of it's true.
1: Officials say Abatiello and another former student, Thomas Robinson, brought in kilos of cocaine in 2023 and 2024. Prosecutors say the drugs were cut and packaged at the Delta Upsilon and Sigma Chi fraternity houses and distributed mainly to Penn State students.
0: Another student is claiming that Abatiello would refer to himself as the godfather when dealing the drugs from the frat houses. American Airlines wants more big spenders, now says it'll add more premium seats to new Boeing 777 jets used on long-haul routes. And while it's phasing out first class on the planes, it is increasing the number of business class seats. I'm Sherry Preston, ABC News.
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7: Your K101 weather forecast, a mix of sun and clouds this afternoon. There is a slight chance we could see rain in the panhandles. South winds 15, 20 miles an hour. Highs near 102. Clear tonight, lows around 72. Sunny tomorrow with light winds and highs near 101, clear, and 74 tomorrow night. Sunshine for your Saturday, Sunday, and Monday with highs around 100. 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

K101 weather, mix of sunny clouds this afternoon. There's a slight chance we could see rain in the panhandles. South winds 15, 20 miles an hour, high near 102. We've got you covered on K101.

0: Clancy trial. ABC's Aaron Katursky has been there covering it. The woman who admits she killed her children but says she was suffering from postpartum psychosis at the time.
1: I'll be curious to see, absent any word of a verdict or whether an indication that they're still hung, whether the jury asks for any evidence or any readbacks of testimony, or if they need the judge to clarify the law, because they haven't done that at all this week.
0: Gloria Steinem, longtime feminist icon, activist, and political protester, has died at the age of 92. Her foundation says the New York brownstone where she lived and died will become a hub for community organizing and women's rights events. Iran targeting more Gulf allies in overnight attacks, firing drones at Kuwait and Bahrain after Wednesday's U.S. bombardment of Iran. In Minneapolis, still no motive for another mass shooting. Two people were killed. The gunman took his own life. This is ABC News.
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4: Mostly clear skies tonight, near 25 on air, one guess. No overnight lows falling to 72. Sunny skies for tomorrow. Light winds, high temperatures of 101. 23-year-old Visa man Callum Carman has pleaded guilty to first-degree murder and 3 other felony counts stemming from a homicide in February of last year and a house fire in rural Ellis County. Carman was charged with first-degree murder with malicious afterthought, possession of a firearm after a former felony, possession, first-degree arson, and destroying evidence. Sentencing is set for December 4th. United States Coast Guard operated Gulfstream jet carrying a Homeland Security Secretary Mark Wayne Mullen had to divert to Reagan Washington National Airport yesterday after suffering an engine failure. Officials say the jet did land safely after the pilot declared an emergency following the right engine failing. Ahead of the 2028 Olympics, Oklahoma City officials broke ground this morning on a new indoor practice facility at Devon Park. The $25 million facility is a 30,000-square-foot building that is set to house 2 full-size indoor fields, team locker rooms, and areas for sports medicine. In sports on K101, KWOX, FM Woodward, powered by Lucky Star Casinos. High school football tonight, handful of games on the slate in the area. Gary is on the road against Garber. Pioneer Pleasantville welcomes Buffalo. Hooker battles Guymon. Oak City takes on Altus. In the college ranks, Northwestern Oklahoma State on the road to face Harding. Kickoff at 6. Southwestern Oklahoma State in action as well. They will go face Arkansas Tech. Kickoff at 7. That's a look at your weather, news, and sports with your 11 o'clock report on K101.

0: Good day, everyone. Dave Lanning on the radio, Oklahoma Ag Network. 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A complete check of those markets coming up when we return in a moment on K101.
1: Through the Wheat Checkoff, the Oklahoma Wheat Commission supports the efforts of wheat breeder Dr. Brett Carver and his wheat breeding team at OSU as they develop new varieties for Oklahoma and the Southern Great Plains. The newest release just announced, Wyatt.
2: The genetics will sound familiar. Half of it is Smith's Gold. The other half is very different. And so this is coming from Romania. The Eastern European wheat sector, that is so important to us. That genetics just fits the Great Plains, particularly the Southern and Central Great Plains, extremely well. I remember seeing the first set of progenies that came from that cross, and I thought, my gosh, this is just heads and shoulders visually above everything else.
1: Dr. Carver says Wyatt has tremendous yield potential.
2: You know, we need to continue to increase that yield potential so farmers still have that competitive edge.
1: The Oklahoma Wheat Commission, working hard for Oklahoma wheat producers.
0: Well, feeder cattle approached 9-month lows yesterday with pressure hitting the cattle market from all sides. Mexican cattle coming into the country after a long border shutdown. Beef is being imported as fast as it can to take advantage of the 90-day tariff relief. On top of this influx of product entering the U.S., we're also seeing announcements from the government hitting the news nearly every day. Ag Commissioner Rollins suggests that a beef labeling announcement should be made by the end of this week, as well as reports of Congress considering a government loan program to assist with herd retention. Earlier this week, we heard of a heifer retention program to be rolled out with no details found any time so far. Hogs traded higher in front month Wednesday despite lower pork cutout prices. The daily direct prices dropped, setting a bearish tone.

0: for today's trade. Early today, wheat markets leading the row crop complex lower with an almost 30-cent plunge for December Kansas City prices. Weakness likely stems from Russia's President Putin's comments regarding some optimism for peace in the Black Sea, despite the latest Turkey-led push for a grain export deal hitting yet another dead end. The market had become severely overbought by late August. We're going to check all the futures in just a moment.
1: Checking in on the Beef Checkoff. 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Heather, let's talk about the annual blood drive.
2: Absolutely. 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
0: December live cattle up 510, 217.12. February is up 460 at 218.60. April is up 392 at 219.92. October feeder cattle up 890 at 323.27. November is up 907 at 317.42. January is up 842 at 309.45. Kansas City wheat, September down 11 3 quarters, 803. December's down 28 3 quarters, 805 and a half. Chicago wheat, December is down 30 and 3 quarters, 743 and a quarter. March is down 30 and a half at 760 and a quarter. September corn is down 12 at 506 and 3 quarters. December down 10 and 3 quarters at 532 and 3 quarters. November soybeans down 1 and 3 quarters at 1308 and a half. January's down 2 cents at 1323. December cotton's down 197, 86.96. March down 208, 89.22. October crude's up 97 at 91.98. October natural gas down a penny. 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
3: Your K101 weather forecast, a mix of sun and clouds this afternoon. There is a slight chance we could see rain in the panhandles. South winds 15, 20 miles an hour. Highs near 102. Clear tonight, lows around 72. Sunny tomorrow with light winds and highs near 101. Clear and 74 tomorrow night. Sunshine for your Saturday, Sunday, and Monday with highs around 100. 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
4: Hey, 101 weather, mix of sun and clouds this afternoon. There's a slight chance we could see rain in the panhandles. South winds 15, 20 miles an hour. Highs near 102. We've got you covered on K101.

0: ABC News, I'm Chuck Sievertson. With a deadlocked jury meeting again to deliberate another day in the Lindsey Clancy murder trial, ABC News Chief Investigative Correspondent Aaron Katursky at the courthouse in Plymouth, Massachusetts.
1: I'll be curious to see, absent any word of a verdict, whether the jury asks for any evidence or any readbacks of testimony, or if they need the judge to clarify the law, because they haven't done that at all this week.
0: Sailors and Marines in the USS Lincoln stepping on dry land for the first time in more than 9 months in Thailand. Lincoln's commanding officer

0: Captain Dan Keeler was asked.
1: What have you made of some of the comments from, like, the president saying that the deployment wasn't nearly long enough?
2: So the president speaks for himself. That's what I think about that.
0: One of the Penn State University students accused of running a multi-million dollar drug ring is out on bail. Journalist and activist and feminist icon Gloria Steinem has died at 92. This is ABC News.
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5: From the K101 Newsroom, I'm Tyler Riggs. Your K101 weather: sunny skies for this afternoon with 20-mile-an-hour wind gusts, high temperatures of 102 in the tri-state. Mostly clear skies tonight, near 25-mile-an-hour wind gusts, and overnight lows of 72. Sunny tomorrow, light winds, high temperatures of 101. 23-year-old Viside man Callum Carman has set for December 4th. Ahead of the 2028 Olympics, Oklahoma City officials broke ground this morning on a new indoor practice facility at Devon Park. The $25 million project is a 30,000-square-foot building that sits house 2 full-sized indoor fields, team locker rooms, and areas for sports medicine. The United States Coast Guard-operated Gulfstream jet carrying Homeland Security Secretary Mark Wayne Mullen had to divert to Reagan-Washington National Airport yesterday after it suffered an engine failure. Officials say the jet did land safely after the pilot had declared an emergency after the right engine failed. In sports, on K101 KWOX FM Woodward, powered by Lucky Star Casinos, high school football tonight, handful of games on the slate. Gary is on the road against Scarborough. Pioneer Pleasantville welcomes Buffalo. It's Hooker battling Guymon. Elk City takes on Altus. In the college ranks, Northwestern Oklahoma State is on the road. They'll face Harding, kickoff at 6. Southwestern Oklahoma State on the road as well, as they'll face Arkansas Tech, kickoff at 7. In the Big 12, 3 teams in action. Central Florida hosts Bethune-Cookman at 6. Colorado is on the road to face Georgia Tech at 7. And Utah welcomes Idaho at 8. That's a look at your weather, news, and sports with your noon report on K101.

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0: Back with Ethan Lane of the National Cattlemen's Beef Association on all of this. But Ethan, I'm not sure that too many cattle producers are really interested in killing their own cattle in their own backyard, their own ranch operation. But they are interested in finding those smaller processing plants that give them a lot of options and selling them direct to the consumer.
6: You know, I think we've seen a lot of producers around the country, a lot of folks that have direct-to-consumer businesses, telling their stories in the days since that announcement and talking about the food safety system. We have serious challenges in making sure that our producers around the country have access to processing options at different scales in different regions of the country, small way that really works for them and delivers premiums. You don't dismantle the system that's working for some producers in order to do that. This is a game of addition, not subtraction. We're in an environment where we know we have excess processing capacity, but just like during COVID, when we said we don't need more hooks, we need different hooks, that continues to still be the challenge. And it's our hope that with all of the rhetoric going on right now, USDA really focuses in on that core deliverable of looking for ways to empower growth of those small and regional packing facilities in a way that really meets market demand.
0: Ethan Lane with the National Cattlemen's Beef Association, they're all on board on giving cattle producers choice. How that's delivered and how that assures the American public that it is a safe product is the key. And more to come today here on K101. We're back in just a moment.
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0: Feral swine, a big problem across the southern Great Plains, including here in Oklahoma. Oklahoma has feral hog control regulations that allow private property owners to take feral hogs year-round. You are someone that you give permission to can hunt on your land without requiring an Oklahoma hunting license. Now, during open big game rifle or muzzle loader season, anyone hunting hogs with

0: Firearms larger than 22 caliber do have to have the applicable license. But bottom line, it's open season year-round on those feral hogs. I'm Ron Hayes for K101.
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0: This is Lane Conkle with the Beaver County Stockyards. This segment is brought to you by Nightlatch. For a cow sale Monday, August 31st, we sold 996 head. 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We had 50 yearling steers weighing 988, bring 304.85. 45 yearling steers weighing 824, bring 334.50. 46 yearling steers weighing 657, bring 374. And 165 steer calves weighing 504, bring 424.50. We had a limited test on 8 and 9 weight heifers. 36 yearling heifers weighing 734, bring 330. 126 yearling heifers weighing 649, bring 343, and 18 heifer calves weighing 504, bring 380. Running age pairs are up to 4250. Running age bred cows are up to 3900. Packer cows are up to $1.63, and packer bulls are up to $209. Already consigned for next week are 40 head of 4 to 6 year old cows. This is a total dispersion. They're bred to start calving the end of January. We also have 14 Gardner bred first calf heifers. They will be really fancy and bred right. And then we have 80 really fancy older cows. They are off of one deal. They are Stevenson Angus genetics. The market was steady to slightly stronger on everything except packer cows and older bred cows. They were off just a little bit. The Farapee's Day was a huge hit. It's an exceptional product, owned and represented by exceptional people. One other small piece of news from this week is that Corbett Wall and I did a podcast. I interviewed Corbett, and it released Wednesday. Make sure and go on to our website and check that out. It's a very good interview. As you make your drought management decisions heading into the fall, don't hesitate to call us. We are here to help you with your cattle marketing decisions. For your cattle marketing needs, call the Beaver County Stockyards at 580-625-3051. And serving the High Plains since 1931, the Beaver County Stockyards, where a handshake is still a contract.
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0: Good day, everyone. Dave Lanning on the Radio Oklahoma Ag Network. Time to take a look at our stockers and feeders here on this Thursday. We've got the latest from the stockyards, feedlots, an update on futures and more coming up in a moment when we come back after this on K101.
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0: 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Well, the livestock complex ended yesterday mixed, with most of the cattle contracts lower, but hog complex ended the day higher. Some light cash trade did develop at 345 in the north. That's on address basis. No southern sales were noted. Do expect possibility of some sales today and or tomorrow. Boxed beef at midday today's lower. Choice down $1.48, 377.30. 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Now, OKC West El Reno yesterday. This is the final report this week. 3,866 head. Feeder steers over 750 pounds, 5 to 10 lower. The 6 to 7 weights were 5 to 10 higher.

0: Feeder heifers steady to 5 lower. Steer calves over 500 pounds, 5 to 10 higher. Under 500 pounds, steady. Feeder cattle steers, maybe large ones, 3 to 4 weights, 470 to 540. 4 to 5 weights, $4 to 430. 5 to 6 weights, 365 to 415. 6 to 7 weights, 345 to 380. 7 to 8 weights, 310 to 334. 8 to 9 weights, 308 to 322.50. 9 to 1,000 pounds, 288 to 305. Over 1,000 pounds, 264 to 280. We'll check futures in a moment.
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0: December live cattle down 485, 216.87. February's down 462 at 218.62. April is down 380 at 219.80. October feeder cattle up 722 at 321.60. November is up 747 at 315.82. January is up 692 at 307.95. Kansas City wheat, September down 11 and 3 quarters at 803. December is down 20 cents at 814 a quarter. Chicago wheat, December is down 22, 752. March is down 22 and a quarter. It's 768 and a half. September corn is down 3 and 3 quarters, 515. December is down 3 cents, 540 and a half. November soybeans up 6 and a quarter, 1316 and a half. January is up 6 and a quarter at 1331 and a quarter. December cotton is down 179, 87.14. March down 184 at 89.46. October crude's up 23, 91.24. 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

0: Good day, everyone. Dave Lanning on the Radio Oklahoma Ag Network. Time to take a look at our agricultural markets at midday today. And, well, the livestock complex ended yesterday mixed, with most of the cattle contracts closing lower. Hog complex ended yesterday higher. The wheat futures, well, here so far this week, they fell to new lows and still reacting to reports of Putin saying there may be upcoming negotiations with Ukraine. Corn markets following along, but also seeing some profit taking after the recent strength. Soybeans have turned higher again, and we have another sale to China reported so far today. We're going to take a timeout. When we come back, the latest from the stockyards, feedlots, we're going to update futures and more. All that when we return in just a moment.
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0: Well, some light cash cattle trade did develop in the north yesterday, $345 on address basis. No southern sales reported yesterday. Still believe we could see some business taking place today and tomorrow. Boxed beef is lower at midday. Choices down $1.48, $377.30.

0: 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OKC West El Reno, 3,866 head in the final report this week. Feeder steers over 750 pounds, 5 to 10 lower. All 6 to 7 weight steers were 5 to 10 higher. Feeder heifers were steady to 5 lower. Steer calves over 500 pounds, 5 to 10 higher. Under 500 pounds were steady. Feeder cattle steers, medium large ones, 3 to 4 weights, 470 to 540. 4 to 5 weights, $4 to 430. 5 to 6 weights, 365 to 415. 6 to 7 weights, 345 to 380. 7 to 8 weights, 310 to 334. 8 to 9 weights, 308 to 322.50. And 9 to 1,000 pounds, 288 to 305. Over 1,000 pounds, 264 to 280. Southern Oklahoma Livestock in Ada yesterday, 1,555 head. Steers steady to 15 higher. Heifers were 5 to 15 lower. Feeder cattle steers, medium large ones, 2 to 3 weights, 555. Over 300 pounds, 580. 4 to 5 weights, 460 to 470. 5 to 6 weights, 405 to 420. 6 to 7 weights, 382.50 to make that 371 to 382.50. Over 700 pounds, 367. And over 800 pounds, 335. Now, winter livestock, Dodge City, 2013 head yesterday. Steers over 600 pounds. Heifers over 650 pounds, steady. Steers under 600 pounds. Sure, when we come back in just a moment.
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0: Well, December live cattle up 485 at 216.70. February's up 435 at 218.35. April is up 355 at 219.55. October feeder cattle up 697, 321.35. November is up 747 at 315.82. January is up 692 at 307.95. Kansas City wheat, September down 11 3 quarters, 803. December is down 18 and 3 quarters at 815 and a half. Chicago wheat, December is down 22 and a half, 751 and a half. March is down 22 and a half, 768 and a quarter. September corn is down 5 and 3 quarters at 515. December is down 2 and a quarter at 541 and a quarter. November soybeans up 7 at 1317 and a quarter. January is up 6 and 3 quarters at 1331 and 3 quarters. December cotton down 155, 8738. Dave Lanning on the radio, Oklahoma Ag Network.
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0: Hey, 101 weather, mix of sun and clouds this afternoon. There's a slight chance we could see rain in the panhandles. South winds 15, 20 miles an hour. Highs near 102. We've got you covered on K101.

Worth now. ABC News, I'm Chuck Severson. A deadlocked jury is deliberating in the Lindsay Clancy murder trial. She's accused of intentionally killing her three children. The defense blames postpartum psychosis. ABC News legal contributor Bernarda

0: middle of nowhere.
1: Right now, we don't know whether they're deadlocked on whether she lacked criminal responsibility, or are they deadlocked as to the charges? Remember, there's three different charges.
0: Troops deployed to the Mideast having deployments extended, this including the 82nd Airborne based out of Fort Bragg, North Carolina. Bipartisan criticism of the defense secretary. ABC News chief White House correspondent Mary Bruce.
2: Some Republican senators are voicing serious concerns about his leadership. Tom Tillis, who cast the tie-breaking vote to confirm Hegseth, now says Trump should fire him for his, quote, inept management.
0: One of the Penn State University students accused of running a multi-million dollar drug ring is out on bail. Nepal flood deaths are now over 1,200. This is ABC News. Investigators are at the scene of the downtown Minneapolis shooting that left three people dead, including the shooter, and several others injured yesterday. Attorneys for the private equity billionaire Leon Black filed a lawsuit today in federal court against the House Oversight Committee and Chairman James Comer in the Jeffrey Epstein investigation. Black refusing to testify, Comer considering a vote to hold him in contempt of Congress. For many, it'll be an extremely hot Labor Day weekend, says ABC News forecaster Kenton Chiwicki.
3: The extreme heat warning in Chicago, a lot of that's because your overnight temperatures have been in the 70s for days. High temperatures.
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5: Your K101 weather forecast, mix of sun and clouds through this afternoon. There is a slight chance for some rain in the panhandles. Clear tonight, lows around 72. Sunny tomorrow, light winds, highs near 101, clear and 74 tomorrow night. Sunshine for your Saturday, Sunday, and Monday, highs around 100. 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
3: K101 weather, mix of sun and clouds through this afternoon. A slight chance for rain in the panhandles. Clear tonight, lows around 72. Tomorrow, sunny, light winds, high near 101. We've got you covered on K101.

0: ABC News, I'm Chuck Severson. Answering questions about the Iran war and high gasoline prices, less than an hour ago, Vice President Vance at the White House.
1: The reason gas prices are so high right now is because the Iranians are shooting at commercial shipping.
0: And Vance saying he makes no promises as to when the average price will again be $3.
1: Gas, frankly, could have been much, much higher were it not for our efforts.
0: The VP saying the goal of preventing Iran from having a nuke weapon is justified. The Pentagon is extending deployments of U.S. service members in the Mideast. A possible contempt action by the House Oversight Committee coming in the Jeffrey Epstein investigation. The private equity billionaire Leon Black failed to show up to testify. He was friends with Epstein, denies all wrongdoing, and today filed suit against the committee and its chair, James Comer. British police seeking to recover 70,000 pints worth of stolen Guinness. This is ABC News. An immigration officer suspended for shooting a Venezuelan man in Minnesota in January and lying about it has been charged by the Justice Department today for making false statements to investigators, say sources familiar to ABC News. One of the Penn State students accused of running a multi-million dollar drug ring is out on bail, Agostino Abatiello. ABC's Perry Russum.
2: Abatiello is facing multiple counts of possession with intent to deliver and conspiracy. He has pleaded not guilty. Penn State has suspended the Delta Upsilon fraternity. The fraternity putting out a statement saying they are cooperating with the investigation. Sigma Chi, which operates independent of the university, saying this conduct is an egregious violation of our values. The university says it is cooperating with law enforcement.
0: Media personnel department, Fox News Media, announcing today that its host Maria Bartiromo is no longer with the company after more than 12 years. No reason given for her exit. Chuck Severson, ABC News.
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4: Your K101 weather forecast, mix of sun and clouds through this afternoon. There is a slight chance for some rain in the panhandles. Clear tonight, lows around 72. Sunny tomorrow, light winds, highs near 101, clear and 74 tomorrow night. Sunshine for your Saturday, Sunday, and Monday, highs around 100. We've got you covered on K101. 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
5: Every Friday night there's a steady cloud of dust that leads back to a field filled with pickup trucks.

0: Here's a look at your closing markets from the Radio Oklahoma Ag Network. December live cattle closed up 410 at 216.12, February up 372 at 217.72, April up 312 at 219.12. October feeder cattle closed up 672 at 321.10, November up 695 at 315.30, and January up 690 at 307.92. We'll check your grains up next.
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0: Kansas City hard red winter wheat for September closed down 16 and a quarter at 798 and a half. December down 18 and three quarters at 815 and a half. Chicago wheat for December closed down 19 and three quarters at 754 and a quarter. March down 20 and three quarters at 770 even. September corn closed down 3.5 at 515 and a quarter. December down 2.75 at 540 and three quarters. November soybeans closed up 6 at 13.16 and a quarter. January up 6.5 at 13.31 and a half. December cotton closed down 248 points at 86.45. March down 250 points at 88.80. I'm Carly Davenport for the Oklahoma Farm Report. Okay.

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4: A 101 weather, mix of sun and clouds through this afternoon. A slight chance for rain in the panhandles. Clear tonight, lows around 72. Tomorrow, sunny, light winds, hot near 101. We've got you covered on K101.

0: ABC News, I'm Chuck Sievertson. Making no promises as to when the average price of gasoline will again be $3 a gallon, Vice President Vance at the White House. Labor Day weekend travelers are facing the highest gasoline prices ever for this time of year. About the Iran war.
1: I wouldn't call it a war. Right now, there is no active shooting. I recognize there have been places where this has flared up. Major combat operations, again, major combat operations lasted for about 6 weeks.
0: Vance's comments come as the Pentagon is extending deployments of U.S. service members in the Mideast, say three sources familiar and an internal document reviewed by ABC News. A possible contempt action by the House Oversight Committee coming in the Jeffrey Epstein investigation. The private equity billionaire Leon Black failed to show up to testify. He was friends with Epstein and denies all wrongdoing. Black today filed suit against the committee and its chair, James Comer. This is ABC News.
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3: It's another mixed day for the livestock complex as the cattle contracts are trading higher, but the lean hog contracts are back to trading lower. A single bid of 219 is being offered in Kansas, but no new trade has developed following Wednesday's light business. The live cattle contracts are pushing a bullish rally into Thursday's noon hour as the market is currently trading anywhere from $3 to $4 higher. It's tough to pinpoint where the market's explosive burst of support is stemming from as boxed beef prices are lower this morning, but it is encouraging that of the light cash cattle trade we've seen in the north, prices were at least steady with last week's weighted average. The cash cattle market remains quiet at Thursday's noon hour, with a single bid of 219 currently on the table in Kansas, but no developments otherwise have surfaced. There was some light trade noted on Wednesday at 345 in the north, which is steady with last week's weighted average, but no trade has been noted. The feeder cattle contracts have elected to charge onward as well, as they're currently trading anywhere from $5 to $7 higher. Hopefully today's higher push will help feeder cattle sales in the countryside. Boxed beef prices are lower, choice is down $1.48 at $3.77.30, and select is down $2.58 at $3.51 even, with a movement of 72 loads. Corn futures are 8 to 9 cents lower at midday Thursday. Soybeans are narrowly mixed, and wheat is 24 to 30 cents lower. We'll check your futures up next.
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3: December live cattle closed up 410 at 216.12, February up 372 at 217.72, April up 312 at 219.12. October feeder cattle closed up 672 at 321.10, November up 695 at 315.30, and January up 690 at December down 18 and 3 quarters at 815 and a half. Chicago wheat for December closed down 19 and 3 quarters at 754 and a quarter, March down 20 and 3 quarters at 770 even. September corn closed down 3 and a half at 515 and a quarter, December down 2 and 3 quarters at 540 and 3 quarters. November soybeans closed up 6 at 13.16 and a quarter, January up 6 and a half at 13.31 and a half. December cotton closed down 248 points at 86.45, March down 250 points at 88.80. That's a wrap of your afternoon news and markets. I'm Carly Davenport for the Oklahoma Farm Report.
7: K101, we start our show continuing to honor Dolly Parton with some of her greatest quotes. Once Dolly said, "It's a good thing I was born a girl. Otherwise, I'd be a drag queen." This is the Downhill Slide. I'm Sean Kelly on K101.
8: It started way back in third grade. I used to sit beside

101. We're getting ready to head into Labor Day weekend. I just wanted to take a minute to salute the people who have to work on Labor Day, like police officers on duty to break up fights that begin with who double dipped in the guacamole. In a-

Hey, 101, you have a chance to save three lives with a one-pint blood donation tomorrow in Woodward. The Bloodmobile will be at the Woodward Walmart tomorrow from 1 until 6.

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A cast iron skillet swinging lid flipper. 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

0: Country with Cody Johnson, Horseback. The cast of the movie The Sandlot has reunited for a new comedy series on YouTube. It's called... It worked for The Karate Kid. Maybe they can squeeze some extra innings out of The Sandlot. We're on the downhill slide with services. 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
0: There's a slight chance for rain into this evening into the panhandles. Otherwise, a mix of sun and clouds across the tri-state. We'll see a clear sky tonight, lows around 72. Sunny tomorrow, light winds, highs near 101, clear and 74 tomorrow night. Sunshine for your Saturday, Sunday, and Monday with highs around 100. We've got you covered on K101 and K101online.com.
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0: the Dandelion Honey Kolsch. The brew is described as being brewed with dandelion honey and offers sweet floral notes. Dandelion also obviously tying to Ella's latest album, Dandelion. Look for the limited edition beer. It's actually in stores right now. We're on the downhill slide on K101.
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5: Hey, 101 weather. There is a slight chance for rain in the panhandles through this evening. Clear tonight. We'll see lows around 72. Tomorrow, sunny, light winds, highs near 101. We've got you covered on K101.

0: called in and talked to by the judge, who explained to them again what reasonable doubt means. The jury's gone home for the night in the Lindsay Clancy murder trial in Plymouth, Massachusetts, accused of intentionally killing her three children. According to people in the courtroom, there appears to be an issue with one juror. Answering questions about the Iran war and high gasoline prices, Vice President Vance at the White House saying he makes no promises as to when the average price of gas will again be $3.
1: Gas, frankly, could have been much, much higher were it not for our efforts.
0: The VP saying what's more important is preventing Iran from having a nuke weapon. The Pentagon is extending deployments of U.S. service members in the Mideast, say three sources familiar, and a document reviewed by ABC News. GasBuddy reports the national average price of diesel fuel has hit a record high of $5.82 a gallon. This is ABC News. Rain and severe storms moving into portions of the Midwest and Mid-Atlantic. ABC News forecaster Kenton Gawecki.
2: Cleveland here about 5 p.m. Pittsburgh around 5 p.m. as well and into State College. Then it moves down closer to places like Washington, D.C. That's going to be about 10 p.m. in Baltimore as well, down towards Richmond, but that's going to be late after midnight likely for you folks. And that's going to be major for mainly for damaging winds, flash flooding. Some hail and an isolated tornado are also potential there, but really it's that damaging wind threat that we're really going to be worried about.
0: 80 people, including a baby, have died in a boat which was adrift in the Atlantic Ocean for 26 days off the Canary Islands, according to the Spanish Interior Ministry. The boat is believed to have departed the Gambia in West Africa. At the close, Wall Street's major indexes were higher. Easing bond yields and a rally in big technology companies helped the market recoup its losses from earlier in the week. Chuck Sievertson, ABC News.
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7: From the K101 Newsroom, I'm Tyler Riggs. Your K101 weather, mostly clear skies tonight with 20-mile-an-hour wind gusts and overnight lows down to 72. Sunny skies tomorrow, light winds, high temperatures of 101 in the tri-state. Kingfisher Board of Education members met during a special session today and voted unanimously to name Dr. Sean McDaniel as the school's interim superintendent. McDaniel succeeds Andy Evans, who resigned last month amid a deteriorating financial situation for the district. Evans had been the district superintendent since October of 2024 when he was first named interim and then had that tag removed early last year. With nearly four decades of education experience under his belt, McDaniel most recently served as the superintendent at Oklahoma City Public Schools from 2018 until he resigned in June of 2024. Prior to that, he was the superintendent at Mustang Public Schools from 2012 through 2018 and held that same position at Deer Creek before that. Three Oklahoma universities were given the green light to offer the state's first reduced credit hour bachelor degree programs. Oklahoma State Regents for Higher Education today unanimously approved requests to create accelerated degree programs at the University of Oklahoma, Oklahoma State University, and Rogers State University. The Regents approved OU's request to create a 90-credit-hour degree in applied social work. They also signed off on OSU's plan to offer two essentials and applications. For Rogers State, they received approval for a 99-to-103-credit-hour bachelor of applied science in workforce development. those programs still need to go through a month-long

0: accreditation process, but the 4 degrees could be offered to students as early as next fall. 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High school football tonight, handful of games in the area. Gary is on the road to face Garber. Pioneer Pleasantville welcomes Buffalo. Hooker battles Guyman. Selk City taking on Altus, and Kremlin Hillsdale welcomes Winoka. For the college ranks, Northwestern welcomes Kingfisher for a big district clash that starts at 5. That's a look at your weather news and sports with your 4 o'clock report on K101.
1: So you're going to head out to the Woodward softball game tonight?
0: I think so, yes.
1: Packing the park?
0: That's the plan, trying to get everybody rallied. We had Kaylee Mills, Bailey Nelson, and Liliana Rivera, 3 seniors, in this morning talking about that game. So very important for them. Basically, the winner kind of controls the district going forward. And Kingfisher had beat Woodward last week in Kingfisher 5-3 in a really tight contest. So no love loss at Boomer softball field this afternoon.
1: Then after that, they have that beach bash.
0: That's right.
1: There at Crystal Beach Park, kind of a, I guess you would call it a pep rally, I guess, of sorts.
0: Yeah, it was meant to be a kickoff event. Obviously, the Boomers added that Western Heights game a little later after that had already been scheduled. But still, it's a good way to send them off for their first road trip of the season to Chickasha tomorrow.
1: So that's going to start pretty much after the softball game gets done, about 7 o'clock this evening.
0: Right? There'll be cheer team, dance team, band's going to be there, football players. Like I said, I'm sure the softball players will roll over there and partake in that, too.
1: Sure. So, yeah, good time for Woodward fans there going on out at Crystal Beach Park today. We're on the downhill slide as we wrap up your workday on this.

K101, rabies deaths are at their highest level in years. Bats are one of the main causes. It's getting so bad, RFK Jr. rarely even eats them anymore.

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0: And we are Cross Canadian Ragweed. And this is your 420 Ragweed.
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0: K101 covering your country with Luke Combs, Be By You. The Ark, which is pretty much dry, so I don't think you're going to see any of that 4 million gallons of sewage make it into the Dodge City, Garden City, Southwest Kansas area. Anyway, locals describing the smell there in Pueblo as a porta potty plus a dumpster times Post Malone. We're on the downhill slide, taking a look at your K101 weather forecast brought to you by Vance Auto Group in Woodward, where it's comfortable to buy a car.
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0: There's a slight chance for rain into this evening into the panhandles. Otherwise, a mix of sun and clouds across the tri-state. We'll see a clear sky tonight, lows around 72. Sunny tomorrow, light winds, highs near 101, clear, and 74 tomorrow night. Sunshine for your Saturday, Sunday, and Monday with highs around 100.

K101, our Friday Night Quick Scores crew will help the Kansas high school football season get underway tomorrow night. 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We

0: K101 covering your country with Riley Green. Change my mind. Apparently, Riley shops on Facebook Marketplace, just like the rest of us. He was out on tour, bought a Gibson, or posted a photo with Riley and said, quote, "When I saw that he was the one buying it, well, it made selling it feel a little better." Says, "I hope to see him throwing the pick marks on her soon. Thanks, Duck Band." Riley Green on K101. We're on the downhill slide. I'm Sean Kelly.
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1: K101 weather. There is a slight chance for rain in the panhandles through this evening. Clear tonight. We'll see lows around 72. Tomorrow, sunny, light winds, highs near 101. We've got you covered on K101.

0: ABC News, I'm Chuck Sievertson. The jury's gone home again after deliberating a sixth day, but reaching no verdict in the Lindsay Clancy murder trial in Plymouth, Massachusetts. They're called in and talked to by the judge, who explained to them again what reasonable doubt means.
1: If you evaluate all the evidence and you still have a reasonable doubt remaining, the defendant is entitled to the benefit of that doubt and must be acquitted.
0: Clancy's accused of intentionally killing her three children. According to people in the courtroom, there appears to be an issue with one juror. The Trump administration today filed an urgent appeal with the Supreme Court seeking permission to immediately implement new Postal Service rules for mail ballots, which critics say impede on the state's authority to run elections. Making no promises on when the average price of gasoline will again be $3, Vice President Vance, he says there are no more Iran war major combat operations. This is ABC News.
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4: From the K101 Newsroom, I'm Tyler Ricks. Your K101 weather, mostly clear skies tonight with 20-mile-an-hour wind gusts and overnight lows of 72. Say tomorrow, light winds, high temperatures of 101 in the tri-state. Kingfisher Board of Education members met during a special session today and voted unanimously to name Dr. Sean McDaniel as had been the school's superintendent since October of 2024, when he was first named interim, then had that tag removed early last year. With nearly 4 decades of education experience under his belt, McDaniel most recently served as the superintendent at Oklahoma City Public Schools 2018 through 2024, when he resigned in June. Prior to that, McDaniel was superintendent at Mustang Public Schools from 2012 through 2018 and held that same position at Deer Creek before that. 3 Oklahoma universities have been given the green light to offer the state's first reduced credit hour bachelor degree programs. The Oklahoma State Regents for Higher Education today unanimously approved a request to apply social work. They also signed off on OSU's plan to offer 2 short degree pathways, a 92 credit hour bachelor of applied science in artificial intelligence and a 90 hour bachelor of applied science in business essentials and applications. For Rogers State, they received approval for a 99 to 103 credit hour Bachelor of Applied Science and Workforce Development. The programs still need to go through a months-long accreditation process, but those degrees could be offered to students as early as next fall. October West Texas Intermediate crude rose 29 cents on the day, closing at $91.30. October natural gas was down 4 pennies, closing at $2.91. In sports on K101, KWOX.

FM Woodward, powered by Lucky Star Casinos. High school football tonight. There's a handful of games in the area. Gary is on the road against Garber. Pioneer Pleasantville welcomes Buffalo. It's Hooker battling Guymon. Oak City takes on Altus, and Kremlin Hillsdale welcomes Winoka. For the college ranks, Northwestern Oklahoma State gets their season going as they're on the road to face Harding. Kickoff at 6. Southwestern Oklahoma State also in action on the road against Arkansas Tech. Kickoff at 7. That's all you get your weather, news, and sports with your 5 o'clock report on K101.

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0: Country music news. Could we be getting some new music from Eric Church soon? That's the suspicion after Eric posted a teaser video on social. Eric has been playing live. It's called On the Road. Video ends with the date 9/10/26, so I guess we'll know more for sure next week. We're on the downhill slide. I'm Sean Kelly on K101.
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1: There's a slight chance for rain into this evening into the panhandles, otherwise a mix of sun and clouds across the tri-state. We'll see a clear sky tonight, lows around 72. Sunny tomorrow, light winds, highs near 101, clear and 74 tomorrow night. Sunshine for your Saturday, Sunday, and Monday with highs around 100. 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

101, covering your country with Hardy, Tim McGraw, Eric Church, and Morgan Wallen, MacArthur. Transportation Secretary Sean Duffy bragged that he's getting rid of the start-stop button in cars. You know, because Republicans hate government telling Americans what they can and can't have. Frankly, I'm not terribly

0: worried about how my car starts and stops when I can't even afford to put gas in it. 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
6: K101 weather. There is a slight chance for rain in the panhandles through this evening. Clear tonight. We'll see lows around 72. Tomorrow, sunny, light winds, highs near 101. We've got you covered on K101.
7: I can still see you standing there next to me in the county fair ticket line.

0: ABC News, I'm Chuck Sievertson. There's an issue with one juror, according to people in the courtroom, as the jury's going home after deliberating a sixth day in the Lindsay Clancy murder trial in Plymouth, Mass. They were called in and talked to by the judge, who reminded them of the law, says about reasonable doubt. At the courthouse, ABC's Aaron Katursky.
1: The one message that I think will give us some direction is going to come in the morning, because instead of simply dismissing them for the night, Judge William Sullivan said, I'll call you back at 9 a.m. and I'll speak.

0: speak to you then. Perhaps we will get a better sense of a roadmap for how these deliberations will proceed.
1: Clancy's accused of intentionally killing her three children. Trump administration filing an urgent appeal with the Supreme Court seeking permission to immediately implement new Postal Service rules for mail ballots, which critics say impede on the state's authority to run elections. Americans paying record high prices for gasoline for this time of year. This is ABC News. New info on the man who opened fire in a Minneapolis apartment building yesterday. He was 35-year-old Carlton Johnson, say state law enforcement officials. They say it started during an arranged child custody exchange with the mother of Johnson's child. County prosecutor says the shooter was investigated in June after displaying a handgun, but wasn't charged. Police Chief Bill Peterson.
2: When we look at the criminal history that we have in our record management system for the shooter, it was only recently that these incidents came to our attention.
1: Police say Johnson shot two employees inside the building and killed two tenants on the ninth floor before being killed in a shootout with police. Wall Street major indexes closed higher, led by software and tech stocks, including Microsoft and Meta. British police have a stout task ahead, recovering 70,000 pints worth of stolen Guinness. Two trailer truckloads stolen from a depot near Liverpool. Chuck Sievertson, ABC News.
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11: Floats it deep down the near side. The pass is intercepted. Running across the field to his left to the Cowboy 45. Fumbles a football at the 42. Cowboys have picked it up. Oklahoma State has it. 15 to the 10 to the 5, and he bounces his way into the end zone. Pistols firing. Touchdown, Oklahoma State.
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11: Good evening, everyone. Or afternoon, I should say. Now, hold on a second. That is not the normal Legacy Village greeting. Did we just wake up from a nap? We are at the Legacy Village, by the way. You can cheer really loud, please. Okay. All right. We'll get into game. We'll get into game shape. It's okay. You know, it's kind of nice for the first time hearing on the Billboard Eric Morris Radio Show. That's just kind
13: of like a T-shirt on my way out.
11: I think
13: too.
11: You should.
13: Whoever made the T-shirts, thank you.
11: And our friend Jack, his sister-in-law, has made for you what looks like a really good pecan pie.
13: Smells fantastic.
11: Yeah, and you have your wife and the boys here. I was concerned that it might not last the 30 minutes that you are here, but since they're in the back, I think you're probably safe. Are you ready? It's time, isn't it?
13: More than ready. So we're finally here. It seems like we've been counting down the days for too long now, but
11: yeah,
13: just a couple sleeps away, two more sleeps, and
11: off we
13: get
11: go.
13: Up and let's roll.
11: I know you've been incredibly busy with everything that has been going on, but has there been any opportunity early morning driving to the office or coming home or just at a time when you're relaxed.

0: passing where you've had a chance to reflect back and just think about how you got here and some of the people that helped you get here?
1: No, and usually I'm big reflection after the season. I think I've just been so every single day trying to make sure everything's all my T's are crossed and my I's are dotted and everything's organized, and spend a lot of time meeting with the staffs and just doing a lot of odds and ends and making sure our communication on game day is tip-top.
0: Yeah. So speaking of communication, your staff, for the most part, guys that you've had with you, I mean, guys that you know really well, that isn't always the case. How much of an advantage is that? Because you're all, at least you know how to communicate one another on a daily basis and sort of what is the right time to say things to one another, things of that nature.
1: Yeah, I think it's been huge for us. I mean, bringing over the majority of my staff from North Texas, especially our full-time guys, I didn't have to spend so much time coaching my coaches. And that was a great thing that I got, and a nugget I got from Mike Leach, you know, one of my first jobs at Incarnate Word. I was really frustrated about some of the things that our coaches, our assistant coaches, were doing. And so I called Mike, and he let me ramble for 20 or 30 minutes, and I'm complaining the whole entire time. And at the end of the conversation, he said, never forget you got to coach your coaches as well. That's part of your job, being the head coach. Uh-huh. And so that's always been something that stuck in my mind and great information. But I had to do less of that. Our support staff is so big. There's sometimes I sit in our staff meetings. I mean, we have 50-plus people in our staff meetings now. Not used to that. And so communication's good with them. You know, we got a new training staff that we haven't communicated on game day. And then all the stuff as far as game day communication with our other coaches, there's quite a few guys that are off the field roles right now, but they'll play a huge part for us in our communication over the headsets on game day.
0: Does it take some time to get used to the fact that now you have more staff you can delegate to? I mean, to where, you know, you're used to maybe taking on some tasks that now you don't have to, but that in and of itself is a transition, I would think, because you're used to doing some things, perhaps.
1: Yeah, I think so. I'm not a micromanager. I want to hire really smart people and allow them to do their job. But we do have so many now. It's taken me a little time just to organize those roles. And then now I think it's super important, you know, every week I have a meeting and have time to sit down with those people and just get debriefed. And it might be a 5-10 minute meeting for me to really understand. And you know, for instance, today, Rod Johnson's taken over our academics, and so right before here, went over all the academic lists, how our guys are doing, progress towards degree. With so many transfers that come in now, that's one thing people don't see is it's hard to transfer all their hours from other schools, and so progress towards degree has been really important. And so staying on top of that, we're going to have our first ever study use this opportunity to get their degree. And so so, yeah, 3:30, right when we show up to the hotel, if they didn't complete their work, they're going to study hall with our study groups.
0: I love it. You know, I hope you don't mind me sharing this. It was the end of one of the practices a couple of weeks ago, and you told the guys, like, look, all of your schedules and such are in your phones now as far as what your academic responsibilities are, and those things will happen in the afternoon. And if you need to get one of your coaches to make sure that you can – schedule around whatever academic responsibilities you have, then that's what needs to happen. And at a time where it seems like in college sports, so many coaches, let's just be honest, are not terribly concerned about academics. Let's just call it what it is. You made it a point of emphasis. That really jumped out to me and excited me to hear that, because I describe you like this. He's a guy that has the old school values with the modern day approach that's necessary to be successful. And that academic speech, I told Sean McGuire, a media relations guy, I'd like to just run down on one kickoff in a spring practice just to say I played for you, because that's just not the way it is now. I mean, it was just so refreshing. So those old school values, they still mean a lot to you. That's the impression I get.
1: Yeah, and just the way I grew up. I mean, my dad was my basketball coach growing up, and something that, you know, they tried to move him to athletic director role and not teach, and he refused to do it. He always wanted to teach senior English. It was something that he did. He enjoyed to be in the classroom setting. And I think, too, at the end of the day, the greatest coaches I've been around are just great teachers. And so I love to sit in their meetings and really see, and really, you know, we have some really good examples of guys that have been high school coaches in the past. Mm-hmm. Drew Sabota's one, Coach Michael Gwynn,

0: someone that's been in the classroom. And it's funny when you go in there and you really see the way they present information to the players, just super articulate, you know, PowerPoints, using this technology to really prove points. And so that's something that, you know, I think I grew up where it was valued so much, you know, in our household. It's something that has put me in and given me so many opportunities in life. So I want to continue to pass that to the next generation.
1: I just think, I think everyone in this room feels like that's just awesome. So I have to ask, if your dad was an English teacher, was your grammar expected to be on course? Was it? I assume it was.
0: No. My wife would tell you, there's one thing I really struggle with. I'm not a great speller. Like, that's the one thing I'm really bad at. Thank God for these phones. They autocorrect everything, and spell check was awesome. But I got corrected all the time at the dinner table.
1: I wondered.
0: Just for using bad grammar.
1: For bad grammar, yes. Yeah. That's.
0: I still get corrected now. You know, family vacations, my dad will still correct me.
1: Well, that's, you know, it never ends once it's in your blood. But to think of it as a teacher, and you were talking about the coaches and leading them. So when you are leading them, there's been a lot of examples of what you do with the guys, the academics, the breakfast, where you have breakfast with a different guy. So what's the most important thing in coaching the coaches? What's that look like?
0: Yeah, I think it's important, and I've gotten better at this over time. It was hard for me as a young coach. You know, I was 30 years old the first time I was a head coach. Majority of my staff was older than me at that time, and for me to hold them accountable, sometimes, you know, put me in some situations I didn't want to be in, you know. And I'm not super confrontational. I've learned to get more confrontational on things that I want to get my points across. But keeping them accountable, like today was our last staff meeting right after practice. And so we go around the table and we do our keys to coming back on Sunday, whatever their keys to victory were. I'm going to hold them accountable and see if we really went out and executed and the message was delivered to their players, and we were able to go out there and it helped us win a football game at the end of the day. And so I think the one thing that I've learned to do is just make these coaches being accountable. And sometimes those are hard conversations, but at the end of the day, we're all in this to win.
1: Oh, absolutely. You referenced Coach Mike Leach earlier. And of course, Dana Holgorsen, who we know from his year at Oklahoma State and the influence he had on our football program for many years after he left, was profound. Who was the biggest influence on you in terms of how you think offensively? Would it be more Coach Leach? Would it be more Dana? Or is it somewhere in the middle? Or any of a number of other guys that were really good offensively?
0: Yeah, I think I've just tried to grab, you know, bits and pieces from everybody. And I think as a young coach, I always aspired to be a head coach someday. That was something that I knew I wanted to get to that level at some point. And so I took great pride in really watching and observing what these coaches did. And then there's things that in my mind, you know, there's things I really liked and said, hey, I want to add that to my program someday when I have the opportunity. Like, I don't think our kids are responding well to this, just if you look at it, you know, externally. And so, I think just I spent a lot of time of really thinking through situations and things that I liked and then also things that I didn't like.
1: Was there a point in time, a specific time, where you realized this quarterback thing, I think I'm good at it. I think I know how to maximize the potential of each of these guys. Was there a specific time, an influence, or a time where you just realized, you know what? I think I can be good at this, because obviously with all the things you've done, the evidence is quite clear that you are outstanding in that area. How did that evolve?
0: That's funny. We had a scout in from the Baltimore Ravens a couple of days ago, and they usually like to come in and start asking questions. We got people on our team that, you know, that they think are draft eligible and worthy of kind of digging into a little bit more. So obviously, there's been people come by and they're digging into Drew's story a little bit more and interested in him just as a prospect coming up. And he said, yeah, you should get out of coaching and start selling, you know, some kind of recruiting service for is how we prepare these quarterbacks. And actually what we do in the meeting room is what I think sets us apart. I think the drills are the same every college you go to. You know, they're going to go through the same drills. They're going to go through the same set of, you know,

0: individual, group, and then team settings, and obviously the production level that you want. But I think the way we teach them in the classroom, and then our study habits over the course of the week and how we build cut-ups and show them, is something that's extremely different from others. And I think that's what allows us to have success with so many different guys. And even not even the guys, the notable ones, but, like, you know, take great pride in, you know, Chandler Rogers at North Texas, best year ever. Chandler Morris, you know, best year ever there. And so there's a lot of guys that have had their best years with us, and I think it's because of preparation.
1: And it's interesting because you do talk about, I mean, you get into all the other guys, Cam Ward, Baker Mayfield, Patrick Mahomes, and a whole lot of others, and they're all physically different. I mean, they're all very different. So how much do you have to tailor that teaching of a quarterback based on not only their skill set and their physical presence, but just how they process mentally, how they think, who they are?
0: Your plan around that. And so they're the guys that touch the ball every single play, right? And so I think it's just interesting, even the things that you don't see, but just minimizing their mistakes out there are something that's huge. And we give the quarterbacks a ton of freedom. You know, you'll see Drew throwing hand signals during the course of this year, and that's him actually changing the whole entire play over there. So he has full ability at any point. And I think just avoiding negative plays is something that's huge. And you got a quarterback that can process information fast and can get us into the right plays and out of the bad ones that we ultimately call. I think it's going to set us up for success.
1: We'll take a break, come back with more in a moment. We're at Legacy Village for the Coach Eric Morris Radio Show from Learfield.
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0: 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It's the Eric Morris Radio Show, live from Legacy Village, where you can experience premier senior living. And trust me, my family's experienced it with my in-laws. It's a wonderful place. People really care. We experienced that. We've lost both of them recently, and the support we had as that evolved was incredible, as it was for the entire six-year stay they had. So we speak the truth when we speak about Legacy Village. It's a wonderful, wonderful place. Coach Morris is with us. So if you had to identify a position group, perhaps on each side of the ball, that you think made the biggest growth in camp, what would you say?
1: Good. I mean, he's somebody that obviously was here as a transfer but didn't go through spring ball with a shoulder surgery. Having his knowledge, his experience back there has been huge for us. So I think that was something where we had people, kind of fighting in some position battles over the course of spring ball into the summer. But now I feel like we got four guys we feel really, really comfortable with, and Quentin Hammonds and EJ, guys that will probably start the game for us. And then Mose Phillips is a guy that has a ton of experience that you'll see a ton. And then Mark Keith is a guy we picked up late from University of Miami that came in this summer. So those four guys, I think that position as a whole has really grown over the course of the last couple of months.
0: What about on offense?
1: Yeah, I think, offensively for us right now, the tight end position is just an interesting one in my opinion, and the fact that what the depth chart looked like when we first got here, has kind of changed quite a bit. And not that it's good, bad, or indifferent. I mean, I've always taken great pride in the fact that even this day and age, in NIP chart, very, very last, he walked on here initially, did so good in the spring that we decided to put him on scholarship over the course of the summer and moved himself all the way into the starting role right now. So just a cool story, and a guy that's worked extremely hard and earned that opportunity, and looking forward to seeing him go out there and compete.
0: Yeah, and it's interesting with him, as I dug more into his background, I think he'd played nine snaps in 2 years at Oregon State. He played on special teams, though. So in my mind, for him to come in and do what he's done is even more remarkable, because his experience level coming here wasn't great, but he sure doesn't play like that, at least not on the practice field.
1: Yeah, and we really liked his special teams tape, and that's why we took him. But his competitive character is something that sticks out. I mean, he brings it every single day. I mean, he's kind of our juice guy on the offensive side of the ball. And so extremely versatile, really good in the run game as far as being able to take care of defensive ends and linebackers and adding gaps for us, and then has really improved just his route running and being able to catch the ball down the field.
0: How much did you have to – and I remember we had this conversation maybe the first time we had a chance to visit. Is it the Big 12, of course, what Coach Haycock did at Iowa State with kind of the spread buster, if you will, with the umbrella defense and keepers of that nature. Everybody knows about that because it changed the Big 12. So as you came in and you're using H-backs and tight ends, how much did you have to change at all what you were doing at North Texas to adapt to what you may see in the Big 12 with that Iowa State umbrella style of defense, or not much at all? How much did you have to change?
1: Yeah, not much at all. I think we kind of already adapted to it the last couple of years. We'd seen that in our league as well, and something that, when people

0: want to do that and put three high safeties back there, like, you better be able to run the ball or you're going to have some problems. And so, yeah, I mean, our schematics are really, really similar on the offensive side of the ball and defensive side of the ball to what we did a year ago.
1: Speaking of rushing the football, you have a guy that all he did was set the NCAA record for freshman touchdowns last year. So that Caleb Hawkins, that might get your attention, and you can go on from there with a lot of accolades. What sets him apart? What's unique about him, his running style? What really makes him special?
0: Yeah, I mean, I think his contact balance is something that we use as coaches. I mean, he had more, I think, broken tackles than anybody in our conference last year. And so he's not a burner. I mean, he's a 4.6 guy and somebody that has had really explosive long runs. But it's just so hard for him to tackle. And, you know, you don't really see it. He's not really side to side like Barry Sanders. I mean, it's really hard to explain because he gets his right foot and his right shoulder in the ground at the same time that he's making. He'll be really fun for our fans to watch.
1: Yeah, you're talking about the missed tackles. I mean, another number that just jumps off the background check, so to speak. He rushed for 1,431 yards, and 1,056 of those were after contact, which, by the way, was...
0: And he didn't play the first two games either.
1: Yeah, he didn't really get going until, what, week four, right?
0: Week three, we were beating Washington State pretty good, and so we put him in late in the fourth quarter. We handed him the ball eight straight times, and we ended up scoring a touchdown on that drive. After that drive, it was something we were watching it back as coaches, and we were like, okay, like, he's earned the right to get a couple more snaps in there.
1: Yeah, that worked out really well, I should say. And second in the nation in yards after contact per attempt, at 4.5 yards. That's crazy, crazy number. So Wyatt Young, receiver that, you know, all the draft have different opinions, mid-second round, Pro Football Focus, which is what I look at just because of something I've always used. But I think of him as, I told somebody the other day, it's like we stole Cooper Kupp and we have him, except he's just going by a different name. Is that a pretty good description of who he is, just as a route runner and a guy that's just smart but a lot faster?
0: Guys that I've had around him, and then now our receivers coach, Nick Edwards, was actually Cooper Kupp's coach at Eastern Washington.
1: Really?
0: And so he talks about not only Cooper's, you know, physical abilities, but just how smart he was. And he was always in the quarterback's meetings, and he's always studying the game, getting into the quarterback's mind, the offensive coordinator's mind, kind of what we're looking for. And so that's one thing that I think Wyatt does have, is he played quarterback in high school, so his football IQ is so high. He understands concepts both offensively and defensively and almost sees it through the lens of a quarterback because that's what he grew up playing. And so, yeah, I would say that's a fair comparison, and more so even the IQ thing than the actual, you know, physical talent.
1: Yeah. We all know about Drew Mestemaker, and certainly worthy of the praise he's received. It's been really fun to watch him in camp to see, you know, what he is and who he is. But if you had to identify an area where he's already projected as a first-round pick, but to take him to an entirely different level, a higher level, what would be an area where you're looking forward to seeing how he progresses this year?
0: Yeah, going back and really studying him last year, his intermediate and short accurate balls, so deep post, you know, go balls and stuff. And so that's something that I think we went back and studied and gave him some things that we wanted him to take into the offseason to really pay attention to and pay attention to the details. And it's something that, you know, I think we've really been able to see his growth in those areas throughout camp so far.
1: Yeah, you've spoken so much about him, and understandably he's deserving of that. But what is something he's good at that nobody understands or sees that you would never identify?
0: Yeah, his just ability to retain information. So we test these guys when they get on campus, and it's called AIQ, and they use some AI in the actual testing of it. But a bunch of it is recall and their ability to retain information. And so it's something that the NBA started 4 or 5 years ago. It's kind of moved on to the NFL and now getting into college football. So they've tested every starting quarterback in the NFL, and when they brought the scores back to us, he had tested higher than all of those guys with his ability to

0: recall and retain information. And so I think, you know, obviously we see the arm talent, we see all that stuff, but
1: right. Wow, that is impressive. Coach, I know your family's here. I can't imagine how excited your boys are and your wife. I know you'll have lots of family at Tulsa, and then a whole bunch of them, I'm sure, will come for the Oregon game. And what an exciting time. What an exciting time for your family. It's just, I just can't imagine just, you know, being able to bring everybody along for your journey. That's so cool.
0: Yeah, super exciting. And the transition to Stillwater has been phenomenal. Probably our best transition yet as a family. Obviously 10 and 6-year-old, like there's so many activities. I think when we get done here, we're driving to Perkins to go see a little, first year of tackle football for Jack.
1: Oh,
0: so we'll go over there. I think it's a little intimidating for our coaches. I do not want to coach them until I like know this is what they want to do. Cause I think it'll change our relationship. Just my expectations when we start coaching, are going to be a little bit different. And so I kind of sit in the corner. I don't say anything in my lawn chair. And some of the coaches, I think, are out there thinking that I'm judging them on what they're doing, making sure they're doing the right thing. It couldn't be further from the truth. So, but excited about watching him play. I think they play in Enid. Is their little league on Wednesday night. So hopefully I'll be able to catch a
1: day. Josh Holliday's father, longtime pitching coach, probably the greatest college pitching coach of all time. Matt is pitching. It's like 12-year-old. And Tom gets there late after practice. Well, Matt's struggling, and Kathy, Tom's wife, says, "Hey, Matt, just throw strikes." To which Tom said, "What do you think, he's trying to throw balls?" He was in the doghouse for like a month. So if I could just a friendly suggestion from your new radio guy, just be careful. You can get in the doghouse like that.
0: Yeah, I'm watching. Good. I sit away from everybody. I'm like the guy out by myself. My wife's the screamer of the family. I don't say much.
1: I think that's probably a good idea. I think if you ask Tom or Matt, they would verify that that's the best way. Thank you so much for the time. I'm so excited, as everybody is. I think we all are so excited to have you and your family here. Let's see what happens. Let's get after it Saturday.
0: Yes. Thank y'all. Thank you for the pie. Yeah. I appreciate it.
1: That's Eric Morris, ladies and gentlemen. We've got Miles Coleman coming up, Jerry Lawson coming up, guys that you're really going to enjoy hearing from. And so we'll talk to those gentlemen just after this. It's the Coach Eric Morris Radio Show from Learfield.
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7: Welcome back to Legacy Village. Same place, new day. Thursdays. This Thursday thing is cool. I like this. This is fun. We're 2 days from the game, and all the hay is in the barn, so to speak, as far as Austin, Texas. 5'6", 158, and I feel like if I were a really good guy, I would send everybody in the Big 12 a note and say, good luck tackling him. Because he is a hard guy to get to the ground. He's a hard guy to catch up with. Welcome.
8: Thank you for having me on.
7: Yeah, we're glad to have you. So has Oklahoma State, your experience so far, I mean, it's limited. I mean, it's just a small amount of time. But what's it been like for you? Has it been good?
8: It's been awesome. I mean, the fans, everyone has shown amazing love. Everyone's excited for the football season. I'm just excited to get going and get things going.
7: What was running through your mind when Coach – came up here, and obviously your mind was probably thinking, I probably get to go too. What were you? Yeah, you're laughing. What was that like? What were you thinking?
8: I was definitely thinking of coming up here with him. And then he gave me that call, and I immediately made my decision. I wanted to come here, play for the Pokes, and that's what I did.
7: And be in the Big 12.
8: Yes, sir. That's always been a dream of mine, playing the big leagues.
7: Who was? Did you have a Big 12 team you followed when you were growing up, or no? It's okay if it was somebody else. We understand.
8: So I'm from Austin, so I was a big Texas fan growing up. But you know, the Pokes kind of whooped the, kind of put a belt to.
7: We did. Yeah, we had their number for a while.
8: For a good amount.
7: I have to tell you that we enjoyed that.
8: I definitely watched all those games.
7: That was a lot of fun. Yeah. Well, we won't make you, but Drew Mestemaker have been tight for a long time. So tell us about that.
8: Yeah. Me and Drew played Pop Warner probably since we were 5 years old. He's been my teammate, my best friend since we were five. He was my quarterback. I played running back. And so just that connection we've had, I've played every single season of football I've played, I've been with Drew. So just that connection we have on the field is one to none. And I'm blessed to keep playing with them this year.
7: Yeah, if you're really good friends like that, then there's probably connections beyond football. Is
8: 100%.
7: There? 100%. So what else connects you? you can say here in front of all these people.
8: we love to be outside, we play some cornhole. We'll be anyone in cornhole. We love to play video games, but you know, on the football field, we're special, and I can't wait to showcase that this weekend.
7: I'm excited to watch it, as is everyone. So how much does that matter, the fact that you guys have been together so

0: long, have played so much catch together. How does that translate to the game field?
1: Yeah, I just think, you know, we're always on the same page, and just the amount of reps we got, you know, even not on the football field, just like, you know, even in the off season, we'll go throw and catch all the time, go back home and go throw. So I just think we're always on the same page, and just, you know, when he's out there and he needs a guy to go to, I'm the guy. So I think just being on the same page as him, you know, it's just like a good safe place for him.
0: Is he as smart as he seems to be?
1: 100%. 100%. He's probably the smartest football player I've ever been around. Just his knowledge of the game, knowledge of everyone's jobs on the field. He's a great leader. He's a one-of-a-kind player.
0: Yeah, and so how does that help receivers? Just having a quarterback that is that quick-thinking, that smart, how does that help you guys?
1: Yeah, it makes our job a lot easier, you know. He can give us checks, you know, we'll know what route to run. And just being on the same page as Drew and him knowing the whole offense in the back of his head, like, it just makes our job a lot easier. We don't have to think as much. And just having a leader like Drew is just – it's awesome.
0: So let's kind of get into an imaginary scenario, if you will. Get a big corner out there. And obviously he's got a size advantage, and he's getting up on you. He's going to try to press you and get in your face and get in your grill. So what are you thinking about your advantage, basically saying, yeah, it's what you think, but watch what happens. What's your advantage? Because that's, you know, there's going to be some guys that try to do that. 100%. So what's your advantage? How do you defeat that as you do on a regular basis?
1: Yeah, I mean, my advantage is my speed and quickness, and I'm going to be faster, quicker than every tall DB I go against, and I'm just going to use that to my advantage. At the line of scrimmage, you know, I can reduce my shoulder, kind of get under the DB's arms, and then just use my speed and quickness to get around them and, you know, use my route running ability to get open. So I think that's my biggest strength, and I'm going to use that to the best of my ability.
0: You mentioned route running. Is that one of the, and it should never be hidden, but perhaps it is from a lot of people that follow football, is that one of the hidden sauces, if you will, of Coach Moore's success? Because, you know, I was even looking at drops going back in the last couple of years at North Texas. There are not many drop passes. And you see guys running precise routes. Is that a part of the sauce, if you will, that's so important?
1: 100%. I mean, Coach Morris, I've learned so much from him in route running. And we take pride in our route running as a receiver group and getting open, catching the ball, just doing the little things right. And Coach Morris prides us on catching the football, running great routes, getting in the right spot at the right time. So I just think the way Coach Morris teaches us and just the way he coaches, it just helps us be in the right position at the right time.
0: So I read when you were in kindergarten, I read this in the newspaper story, you went to a football camp and started making one-handed catches 100%.
1: As a kindergartner. Yep.
0: How on earth? Seriously, you have to explain more about that. A lot of kindergartners can't walk and chew gum at the same time. I mean, let alone make one-handed catches. I mean, seriously, that is wild.
1: Yeah, I think it was just God-given talent, you know. Always praise God. I've always loved football. You know, I watched a lot of Dez Bryant growing up. I was a big Cowboys fan.
0: Really?
1: So, yeah, I would always watch one-handed catches, and I would always try them. And then at that camp, you know, I had to show out to the high school coaches, and then,
0: Gosh, he's trying to make varsity as a 5-year-old. He almost did. Dez would love the fact that you're saying that. I mean, he really would. He was a guy that, of course, he was one of ours, and we got to experience that for a year and a half, which was incredible. In that same story, they said, you know, they saw you out there. You had like the hand-eye coordinate family, right?
1: I do.
0: Sisters that are, you had a sister play at Arizona State soccer, right?
1: Yes, sir.
0: Was she like a forward? Do you remember what she played?
1: She was a center back. So
0: okay.
1: She's kind of like the captain of the defense, kind of everywhere on the defensive side of the ball. And she had some speed. She always said she was faster than me, but. You know,
0: ever race?
1: Back in the day, we raced, and she did beat me. But
0: how old were you?
1: She did.

0: beat me.
1: But you weren't very old.
0: I wasn't very old.
1: See, but, there you go. You know, she's picking on her little brother. That's not right.
0: If we ran it back again, I think I would get her.
1: Oh, I'll bet you would too. And then you have a younger sister that's been like a super high-level gymnast. Is that right?
0: 100%. She did gymnast, competitive gymnast, pretty much her whole life. She was amazing. She can do a whole bunch of flips. She can jump out the gym, and now she's doing competitive cheer and school cheer. So she's an athlete too.
1: Is she still in high school or is she in college?
0: She's in high school. She's a sophomore in high school.
1: Wow. Did she ever think in terms of pursuing the super high-level gymnastics, like Olympic-type stuff?
0: She did. She did. That was her dream as a kid, is to be, you know, her dream.
1: So, good grief. Your parents must have been athletic. I mean, holy cow. Their offspring are super high-level athletes. Were your parents both pretty athletic?
0: My parents were both pretty athletic. My dad was kind of all-sport athlete. He played baseball, football, basketball. A little bit of soccer, and my mom was more of a dancer and gymnast too. So,
1: wow,
0: got a little athletic in the family.
1: That's just wonderful. Do you remember? I asked Drew this, and if you listen to the pregame show Saturday, you'll hear him say some really cool things about what he remembers about the first time he threw a football. Do you remember the first time you caught a ball and went out and played catch?
0: Yeah, I do. It was with my dad. You know, I had a Cowboys jersey on, and I was really little, because I like I said, I was in love with football ever since I, you know, was born. So just playing catch with my dad outside in the backyard, just spending time with him, and I think that's just like moments you can't take back.
1: So. Oh my gosh, what great bonding moments! You have one of those Dallas Cowboy footballs.
0: 100%.
1: I remember those things. I wondered if you might have one of those.
0: I do have.
1: Oh
0: those.
1: Yeah,
0: I still have that.
1: Do you still have it?
0: I do.
1: Because okay, I'll let you in on a secret, but you can't tell anybody because it's going to be in a pregame. Drew still has like the stuffed football that he threw for the first time. He still has it.
0: Really?
1: And you still have yours. Oh, my gosh. How about that? So the first touchdown they throw is like, was that a stuffed animal or Dallas Cowboy football? We'll have to figure out what it was. I mean, that's super cool.
0: Yeah,
1: super
0: awesome.
1: Cool. Well, we're really glad you're here. I mean, as you can tell, everybody, what a great young man, huh? It's good to just a super guy to visit with and have around. Yep, and Eve, yep, and she approves as well. So it's looking forward to watching you play. It's been fun watching you in practice, and thank you for coming out here. It means
0: yes,
1: a lot
0: sir.
1: To everybody.
0: Thank you for having me on.
1: Thank you, Miles. That's Miles Coleman. We will take a break, come back. Jerry Lawson will be here. We'll talk to him after this. This is the Eric Morris Radio Show, live from Legacy Village in Learfield.
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3: 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It's the Air Force Radio Show. Jerry Lawson is with us. He's already getting questions. I mean, welcome. Good to have you here, Jerry. Nice to visit with you.
4: Glad to be here.
3: Yeah, it's good to have you here. He's one of, gosh, we were talking earlier today with Skylar Cassidy, the defensive coordinator, about 14 defensive linemen will play in the game on Saturday. Some of you remember the days we were reflecting on this back in about 2009, 2010, where if we had six games, can you imagine that?
4: Dang.
3: They did. The offense was really good. That helped. We only have six defensive linemen. Your offense needs to be good. It's good to have you here. So a couple of years at Abilene Christian and then to Louisville. So when you were at Abilene Christian, were you connected with Coach Cassidy at that time? I think that you were with him, right?
4: Yeah, my freshman year, he gave me an opportunity. It was like the third game of the season when we played UIW to be able to start and perform and show my best ability and all that.
3: Yeah.
4: So coming back to him, I just know he has like faith in me and knowing that I can do my job, get my job done.
3: Yeah, it's surprising to me, honestly, as I think about it, of your ability, and in fact, you went to Louisville. What offers did you have out of high school?
4: I only had ACU. That was my only offer.
3: Really?
4: I didn't have no JUCO. I didn't have no D2, D3s. That was my only D1 offer and offer in general.
3: Wow. Did you start playing football late or something? Any backstory?
4: It was just like, I went to a small 3A school in Breckenridge, Texas, and if you want to play at the next level, I can get you there. And so he was like, you need to go to these football camps like Texas Tech, Baylor, TCU. I went to all those camps going into my senior season, and then I started getting, coaches looking at that.
3: Mm-hmm.
4: And I also was posting it on Twitter, and that's, like, the best option to try to get exposure of yourself.
3: Yeah.
4: And so, whenever we played Childress my senior year, Coach Gator, that was my coach at ACU, he's a D-line coach.
3: Yeah.
4: He was at the Childress game because that's where he coached before he was at ACU. And he called Dan Phillips. He's not there right now.
3: Right.
4: But he called in. He's like, hey, we got to get this kid. He's playing running back. He's scoring touchdowns and he's getting sacks and all that. So I went on to visit ACU like 2 weeks later, and then they offered me.
3: Yeah, based on what I've seen just of you in practice, just some people must have been asleep. I mean, how in the world could they have missed on you? And then, of course, in the new world, it doesn't last very long because you ended up at Louisville. So
4: what was a big change, I could say, like just like program-wise, because like ACU, one, is private school.
3: Yeah.
4: And so I'm like used to like at 12 o'clock getting up, going to chapel and all that. And then like at Louisville, you just get up and go to study hall. So
3: yeah
4: it's a little bit different. Just all around different atmosphere like out there.
3: Were you excited when the Oklahoma State opportunity came about?
4: Oh, for sure. Oh, yeah.
3: Back closer to home. Back
4: Way
3: with people
4: home.
3: That knew you, as you said.

0: just like, this is something I want to do. Like,
1: so. Yeah. That is such a cool story. What have you enjoyed most about Stillwater? We just have a little bit of time left. What's been most fun about it?
0: It feels like my hometown, like small town, yeah. But big community. Like everybody, I feel like everybody loves each other here.
1: And they do.
0: You can get along with anybody. You're really welcome here.
1: Yeah, you've got it figured out. That's exactly how this place is.
0: Oh, yeah.
1: Jerry, thank you so much for the time. It's great to visit with you. Have fun on Saturday. We look forward to it.
0: Can't wait.
1: That's Jerry Lawson. We'll take a break, come back, wrap things up after this on the Coach Eric Morris Radio Show from Learfield.
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2: ABC News, I'm Dave Packer. President Trump says it's just a question of time before the war with Iran ends once and for all. But U.S. troops deployed to the Middle East are having their deployments extended. ABC's Louis Martinez covers the Pentagon.
3: This means that essentially it is an open-ended situation right now for the U.S. military, which has about 50,000 U.S. soldiers, sailors, and airmen in the region. And that buildup has been very constant over the last couple of months, actually just before the start of hostilities with Iran on February 28th.
2: President Trump announcing that he's appointing Adam Tell, Assistant Secretary of the Army for Civil Works, to become Acting Secretary of the Army, effective immediately. This comes after Dan Driscoll resigned as Army Secretary earlier this week. The jury in the Lindsey Clancy murder trial, 6 days into deliberation, still deadlocked. The jury foreperson saying one juror won't follow the judge's instructions about reasonable doubt. This is ABC News.
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